0: Anderson from Odyssey 105 with an update on the condition of mayoral candidate Dr. Regis Blaggard, who collapsed a few hours ago while making a speech. Hospital spokesman Fritz Marlwater says the mayoral candidate is stable and resting comfortably, but still very weak. Doctors are continuing to run tests and...
1: Resting comfortably, eh? As Marcella says in Act 1, Scene 4 of William Shakespeare's Hamlet, something is rotten in the state of Denmark.
2: Talking to someone?
1: Oh, Mr. Walton, you've returned at last.
2: Now, don't have a call, Eugene. I told you I was going to canvass the area. Mm-hmm. You have a breath mint or some gum or something?
1: Well, why? Do I need it? I know my halitosis flares up occasionally.
2: But... It's not for you, Eugene. It's for me. Hmm? You know, while I was walking around, I came across a large van parked near the end of the tunnel.
1: But I thought that area was off limits to normal traffic.
2: Well, so did I. The van was all locked up, but on the driver's seat was a rental agreement with Professor Bovril's name on it.
1: Interesting. But it doesn't explain why you need a breath mint.
2: Let's just say the van left a bad taste in my mouth, okay? Now, do you have a mint or not?
3: No.
2: Oh, why do I even bother? Hand me the walkie-talkie. We need to check in with the Israelites.
3: Oh, of course.
4: All stations surrounding Wits End report no activity. Over.
5: Copy. Keep watching, guys. And be careful. Over.
4: Roger, window washer. You do the same. Out.
6: Well, that's everybody, Billy.
4: One and all. How are you doing, Sam?
6: I'm bored.
4: Yeah, me too. Hey, listen, if you want to take a break, I can handle things here for a while.
6: Thanks. Wait a minute. Someone's coming.
4: It's Jellyfish.
6: Yeah, and he's got his knapsack with him.
4: With his laptop in it, maybe?
6: He's going into the tunnel.
4: All right, this is it. Let's...
6: Hold it. Someone else is coming. It's Ronnie Rathbone.
4: Well, well. The gang's all here.
6: Yeah, but why didn't they come together?
4: Only one way to find out. Israelite units, this is Israelite 1. Subjects are entering Wits End through the Underground Railroad Tunnel. Close in carefully and quietly. Repeat, close in carefully and quietly.
7: Dr. Blaggard, are you certain this is what you want to do?
8: Are you certain of your facts, Doctor?
7: Reasonably certain, yes. But I need to run more tests.
8: I don't have time for more tests. Please abide by my wishes.
7: But...
8: Come in.
7: Oh, I'm sorry. I didn't mean to interrupt.
8: Not at all, Mr. Glossman. Come in. The doctor was just leaving.
7: But Dr. Blaggard...
8: Thank you, Doctor. That will be all.
7: As you wish. What was that all about?
8: Just assuring that my doctor will make things look real. Is everything ready?
7: Yes, sir. Reporters are gathered in the conference room downstairs. You'll deliver your statement, then I'll take it from there.
8: Good. How do I get out of the hospital without being seen?
7: The side door of the conference room leads to a hall. At the end of that hall is a door to the rear stairwell. It'll take you to the alley where the professor is waiting for you in the car.
8: Excellent, Glossman. Well, let's not keep the media waiting. It's showtime.
7: Yes, sir.
9: All right, I got a change of clothes here for Doc. Yeah, let's see. It's time to do a little updating on the old laptop computer.
10: Wrong, Jellyfish!
9: What? Rathbone, what are you doing here?
10: I came to get that laptop.
9: What? You're crazy, Rathbone. Get lost.
10: Not this time, Fishface. Now, are you going to hand it over, or am I going to have to take it from you?
9: Yeah, right. You and what army?
4: How about us?
9: Huh?
10: Sam! Billy!
9: Rathbone, you moron! You led him right to us!
6: No, he didn't. We saw you come in through the tunnel.
4: And we also have a great interest in what's on that computer.
10: Yeah! Well, you guys can have it after I'm done with it.
9: You're all a bunch of dunderheads. Even if you do take the computer, it won't mean anything. Hey, anyone could have written what's on here.
10: Yeah, but anyone didn't drag off Richard Maxwell. You did. I saw ya.
9: Richard who? I never heard of him.
6: Well, that's funny, because Richard mentioned you by name.
9: He did?
4: Yeah, and he said you have a laptop that contains evidence clearing Tom Riley in the Edgebiter scandal. See, you didn't finish the job, Jellyfish. Richard's alive.
6: And getting stronger by the minute.
4: I'm sure he'd just love to testify that you're the one that tried to murder him.
9: But I don't know what you're talking about.
4: It's over, Jellyfish.
9: You want the laptop? Fine. Catch!
10: Oh, get it!
6: Got it!
10: He's getting away!
4: Israelites,
3: close in. Jellyfish is headed for the back door. Repeat, close in now.
11: Come on, guys, let's go!
9: No! Get off! Get away from me, you brat! I'm not going back to jail! Never! No! No! No! No!
3: Give it up, Jellyfish. You're finished.
9: No!
10: Hey, Billy Boy, about the laptop. I was thinking, it's a big waste having our gangs fighting each other all the time. Maybe we should, you know, join forces.
3: Yeah? Well, I think the police have something different in store for you, Rodney.
10: Oh.
12: Ladies and gentlemen, please.
8: I have a brief statement. My doctor has advised me that continuing to campaign for mayor will seriously endanger my health. Therefore, on his advice and the advice of my trusted friends, I regretfully and officially withdraw from the race. However, I believe the recall should go on as planned, and I trust that the good citizens of Odyssey will find the right person to govern them. Please, please, ladies and gentlemen, I've asked my good friend Philip Glossman, whom I believe you all know, to answer any questions you might have. I'm sorry. I must lie down. Thank you all, and goodbye.
7: People, please. Now, Dr. Blackard is obviously not feeling well. Give me a few minutes with him, and I'll answer your questions. Now, please, be patient. So far, so good. There's the door to the rear stairwell.
8: Jellyfish is waiting for me at Wits End?
7: Oh, yes, sir, with a change of clothes for you.
8: Fine. Well, then, I leave things to you, Glossman.
7: Goodbye, sir.
8: Yes.
13: Psst. Hey, Glossman.
7: What? Bart?
13: Yeah, it's me. What gives?
7: What gives? I don't understand.
13: That's all Blackard's gonna say. What about his endorsing me for mayor?
7: Endorsing you? I don't know what you're talking about.
13: Yeah, you do. He's told me that if I sacrifice my store, Blackard would endorse me for mayor.
7: I said no such thing.
13: Yeah, you did. You mean I sacrifice my store for nothing?
7: Will you lower your voice? Now listen, Rathbone, in the first place, the Electric Palace isn't your store. It's Dr. Blackard's. He can do with it whatever he pleases. It's only by his good graces that you got in it, and it's still by Blackard's good graces that you stay in it. So if you're smart, you go back to the store, fix it up, and keep your mouth shut. Understand?
13: Yeah, I understand.
7: Good. Besides, you didn't get any votes the first time. What makes you think you'd get any this time? Now, if you excuse me, I have to meet the press.
13: Double cross me, will you? Well, we'll just see about that.
7: I'm flattered by your question, but at this time, I hadn't considered running for mayor myself. However, I'm always willing to serve the people of Odyssey in any way I can. Yes, Mr. Jacobs.
14: What about Wits End? Any comment about its future?
7: Well, it's our intention to keep Wits End closed until we know the truth about what's under there. Next question?
13: Yeah! Why don't you tell everybody why you's ordered a gang of thugs to vandalize my store?
7: I don't know what you're talking about. I think it's obvious that Mr. Rathbone is slightly deranged today.
13: No, I ain't! Come on, Glossman, tell him! Tell him how you and Blackard planned together to get Tom Riley kicked out of office.
7: People, please. Yes, Mr. Jacobs, let's get back to the legitimate question, shall we?
14: Actually, I've just received word that the police are holding a young man nicknamed Jellyfish who has implicated both you and Dr. Blackard in several crimes that have occurred around the city in recent weeks. Well, Mr. Glossman, what do you have to say?
15: Yeah, Glossman, I'd like to have a statement from you, sir.
7: I suppose that, From now on, all questions will be answered by my legal counsel. This conference is over.
16: Well, I'll say one thing for you, Jellyfish. You keep fine records. It's all here, Lieutenant Shaw.
17: Good.
9: Hey, we got a deal, right? You know, I sign a confession and you reduce the charges, huh?
17: That's up to the lawyers. But I can tell you that it may go a lot easier on you if you continue to cooperate.
9: Come on, you got the computer. What else do you want to know?
17: This is Shaw.
18: Jellyfish, were you at Wits End to meet Blackguard?
9: Yeah. He was supposed to go there after his little press conference. He ought to be there by now.
17: Okay, thanks. Jason, hospital security just called. They have Glossman and Bart Rathbone in custody. Looks like your idea worked.
16: It's a good thing Bart didn't know he's also on Jellyfish's computer. Okay, on to the main catch. Lieutenant Shaw, you need to deploy your men around the perimeter fence at Wits End and be ready to move on my signal.
17: Right.
9: I wouldn't get too close if I was you.
16: Why not?
9: Well, because Blackguard plans on blowing up the tunnel, that's why.
16: What?
9: Yeah.
17: This is Shaw. Get me the bomb squad.
16: How do you know?
9: Yeah, it's been part of his plan the whole time.
16: We gotta make sure our people are out of there. Jack, could you?
19: Jack?
16: Where'd he go?
20: 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We always love hearing from you.
8: Jellyfish! Is the tunnel prepared, Professor?
21: Yes, Dr. Blackguard. It's wired to blow up just as you ordered. But I'm still confused as to why you're so intent on it.
8: It's as simple as this. If we missed any of the mineral, no one else will be able to get it. But even more importantly, Wits End has been the thorn in my side for so long. It will give me great satisfaction to be rid of it. The detonator, please.
21: Here you are.
8: Thank you. Jellyfish! Where could he be?
21: Wait. Why did he throw your clothes on the floor?
8: Something's wrong. Go through the tunnel and take the van out of here immediately. I'll change and follow in the car.
21: What about Jellyfish?
8: Well, if he isn't here, he gets left behind. Now go!
21: Yes, Doctor.
1: Mr. Walton, someone's coming.
2: Yeah, that's the van, all right.
4: Who's that driving it?
1: Professor Bovril. Mr. Walton, why are you still sitting here? He's getting away.
2: No, he isn't. Not in that van.
1: But he
2: won't get very far. Just about the end of the park, I'd say.
1: What? How do you know that?
2: Because I siphoned all the gas out of his tank.
1: You what?
2: Well, that's why I needed a breath mint. Oh. Now, why don't you call the Israelites on the walkie-talkie, and we'll all go help the professor.
1: Mr. Walton, you're a genius.
2: Well, thanks, Eugene. It's about time you noticed.
8: Now to the car. Fools, come after me in the tunnel if you dare.

0: All right, Sergeant, use this area for your command center. And keep in mind, there may be more than one person inside that tunnel.
1: Yes, sir.
2: Lieutenant, Bernard Walton just called in. He and Eugene have nabbed Professor Bovril at the edge of the park.
3: Jason?
2: Tom, what are you doing here?
3: Chief Quinn called me. Blackguard's planted a bomb in the tunnel?
2: Yeah, but that's not the worst of it. I think Jack's inside there with him.
3: What? Are you sure?
2: Sure enough.
0: But how could he get inside? Wits End has been surrounded all day.
2: There must be a way in we don't know about.
4: Dr. Blackguard, I presume?
5: What? Oh, it's you. Jack Allen, isn't it?
4: That's right.
5: I was wondering when you'd show up.
4: I've been waiting for you. I knew you'd be here.
5: Of course.
4: You can't win, Dr. Blackguard. You know that. You must give yourself up.
5: You're as cliched as Jason.
4: You have nowhere left to go. The tunnel is sealed off in all directions.
5: Ah, you obviously found my little escape hatch in the woods. How very clever.
4: I've been walking around the park a lot lately. You're trapped.
5: Not if I use you as a hostage.
4: Sorry, I won't go along with that.
5: Would you rather die?
4: I'm not afraid to. I'm prepared for death. How about you?
5: Ah, I see. Brave Jack Allen, Christian soldier to the end, stops the evil Dr. Blackguard and saves the world.
4: I'm not here to save the world, Doctor. I'm not here to save Odyssey, nor even Wits End. I'm here for you, for your soul. That's the only thing that matters right now. Not money or power or computer programs or viruses or world terrorism. It all comes down to your soul. Why don't you put down the detonator and give yourself up so you'll have time to redeem your soul?
5: The flaw in your proposal is that you assume my soul is redeemable. It isn't. I auctioned it off years ago.
4: Then you sold yourself cheap. Your soul is worth the life of Jesus Christ. To give it to anyone else is an incredible waste.
5: Well, as much as I enjoy philosophizing with you about abstracts, we have a very real dilemma here.
4: It's not a dilemma if you do the right thing.
5: But it is. Giving up is something I cannot and will not do.
4: I'm not leaving without you.
5: And I'm not leaving with you.
4: Then we're at a stalemate.
5: Oh, not at all. I still have the Queen, this detonator. And I have nothing to lose by using it. You see, dear Jack, my illness isn't an act.
4: What?
5: I have a virus.
4: Ruku?
5: Then Jason told you. Yes, it seems that somewhere along the line I was exposed to a strain of it. And I will not die that kind of death. It's pointless. So I suggest you run for your life.
4: You don't want to kill me.
5: Oh, you fool! Why wouldn't I? Goodbye, Jack Allen.
2: Lieutenant Shaw.
0: Whitaker, I'm not sending my people in until we know what the situation really is.
2: Then I'm going in.
6: No, Jason. You're going to stay put until we...
7: Everybody get back!
8: You set off the bomb!
9: Lord, help us.
10: No, no,

0: Wait! I see something!
1: Oh, my head!
0: Mr. Allen!
1: Am I dreaming?
0: Billy, I found him! He's in the patch of woods near the maintenance road. I found Mr. Allen!
1: Sam, what happened?
0: We thought you were in the tunnel with Dr. Blackard. We thought you were blown up.
1: I was in the tunnel, but... Oh, no. Dr. Blackard.
2: The tunnel has collapsed. Fortunately, though, Blackard didn't rig the explosives as well as he thought.
3: What about Wits End, Lieutenant?
2: There's structural damage in the back with the ground caved. Afraid the fire department's gonna have to give you a report about the inside.
4: Don't worry about the building. I'm just thankful Jack's safe. Are you all right?
1: Yes, I'm all right.
3: What happened down there? When the bomb went off, we thought you were a goner.
1: We reached a stalemate. I wouldn't leave without him, and he wouldn't leave with me. So he set off the detonator. I remember he was blown one way, and I was blown another, and then I woke up outside.
0: But how did you get there?
1: I don't know. The grace of God, I suppose.
5: But I still don't understand why Blackard set off the bomb.
6: Nor do I, especially considering his propensity for survival and manipulation of the justice system.
5: Yeah, you'd think that he'd try to beat the rap.
1: It was a rap he couldn't beat. He had the virus, Jason.
5: Ruku?
1: Yes.
7: What did you say?
2: Now, just get back in the squad car, Professor.
7: No, please. I must know. Please.
1: It's all right, Lieutenant.
7: Did I hear you say that Dr. Blackett had the Ruku virus?
1: That's what he told me, yes.
7: Oh, no. No. How tragic.
1: Yes. He said he didn't want to die that way.
7: But that's just it. He wouldn't have died.
2: What do you mean?
7: I tried to tell him. The mineral in the tunnel has uses we hadn't even begun to explore. I could have used the mineral to make an antidote to the virus. It would have saved him.
1: No, Professor, it wouldn't have saved him. It would just have kept him alive. He rejected what could have saved him a long time ago.
3: May God have mercy on him.
1: Amen.
5: I just don't get why he would do all this. Why anyone would.
1: I know. It's hard to understand how a mind like Dr. Blackard's worked. I'd hoped to help him change it. One last chance. But a soul so corrupted, so saturated in evil, can only come to one end without Jesus. It's destined for the final conflict and for an eternity without God.
8: The City Council has recommended that the recall of Mayor Tom Riley be postponed indefinitely while investigators sort out the complex web surrounding the legacy of Dr. Regis Blackard. In a related item, Jason Whittaker announced the damage to Wits End from the tragic explosion that took Dr. Blackard's life was not as extensive as first believed. He hopes to have Wits End repaired and open again in a few weeks. And now, turning to the weather, it looks like another typically gorgeous day in Odyssey. Skies, bumpy roads,

0: and even your own heart. Like we saw with our friends in Odyssey, we may sometimes make mistakes in our fight against evil by relying too much on our own cleverness and plans. Or like Jack, we may realize that we're in a spiritual war that must be fought by faith through prayer to the only one who can be truly victorious, Jesus Christ. If you don't know Jesus, now is a wonderful time to meet him. Don't make the mistake that Dr. Blackard made by thinking you'll have time later, or you'll find an escape, or that it's too late. It's never too late to come to the Lord. Never too late to turn your life over to his saving grace. If you'd like to know more about Jesus and how to meet him personally, I suggest you talk to someone who already knows him. Maybe your parents, someone at church, or a friend. Or you can write to us here. Our address is Adventures in Odyssey, Colorado Springs, Colorado, 80995. 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Our production engineer was Bob Luttrell and our executive producer, Chuck Bolte. And I'm Chris, hoping you'll join us again next time for more Adventures in Odyssey.
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0: And now, your local forecast for northern Oklahoma and southern Kansas on the House of Praise.
7: Well, for tonight, that low reaching down to 81. Sunny and hot again Friday. Yeah, triple digits, 105 expected. Heat index at 111. So be careful and drink fluids. And mostly clear Friday night with a low 79. Once again tonight, clear, low down to 81.

0: Hey, welcome to the House of Praise. Make yourself at home. I'm Andy.
1: I hope this story makes you smile today.
0: What would happen if you tried to start your day off? You're going to work, but you can't even get to work because not only is your car out of your driveway, it's gone, but everything that you do your job with is taken with it. That's what happened to Adrian. He's a gardener in California, so when thieves took his truck, his tools, and even money that was in the truck he was going to use to pay for rent, he didn't know what to do. He calls the police. They say, well, we can help you find the truck. And they did, but nothing was inside it. So Adrian must have been pretty confused when the police said, can you meet us at Home Depot? And he shows up and there's seven officers and they've got a cart and they say, let's go down some aisles and you tell us what you need to get back to doing your job. And as they're walking down these aisles, strangers, workers at Home Depot start pitching in money too, to the point where they get to the checkout counter and all of this, all of the tools needed were fully paid for with donations. And Adrian's daughter said that now her dad has a smile on his face again because he gets to go back to doing what he loves, which is making the world a more beautiful place.

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0: You found the spot, the House of Praise.

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0: House of Praise. That's Chris Tomlin. I'm Andy. Are you happy? That's a simple question that a documentary guy asked people all around the world. But he said the thing he found from that was, he was surprised by this. The happiest people, he said, I've met have not had the happiest lives. Proving that it's not about the life that's kind of been handed to you. It's what you do with it.
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0: John Reddick on the House of Praise. Hey, I'm Andy.
1: The next time you question if God can use you where you are right now, think of this Uber Eats guy. So he had an order, a little unusual, bread and cheese, and he brings it to the group and they say, hey, actually, we need your help with something. There's this guy that's given us some problems and can you do something about it? And so he ended up not just delivering bread and cheese, but ended up delivering an entire group of people. That Uber Eats guy, his name is David. You can read his story in the Bible, of course. And you know, David wasn't distracted by who he wasn't or who someone else thought he wasn't. He focused on God and what God was able to do through him. And that promise is the same for us today.

0: Remember, faith comes through praise.
1: 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He has totally transformed my life.
0: Faith grows as you praise the Lord.
2: 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I can trust him. I'm madly in love with Jesus.
3: 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Who am I to not worship you?
0: A summer of praise with the House of Praise. Celebrating who he is all day long. The House of Praise.

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0: And now, your local forecast for northern Oklahoma and southern Kansas on the House of Praise.
4: Well, for tonight, that low reaching down to 81. Sunny and hot again Friday. Yeah, triple digits, 105 expected. Heat index at 111. So be careful and drink fluids. And mostly clear Friday night with a low 79. Once again tonight, clear, low down to 81.

lost. I have questioned if you could, and when it led me to the cross, only then I understood that even in the ruthless pain, there's a risk.

0: Seth Schleter on the House of Praise. My name's Andy.
1: The number of the day is
0: 75% of people do this even though the directions in the box says don't do it. It's stick Q-tips in your ears. I do that as well. I guess you could feel, and I feel this way sometimes, that it's kind of risky. They say not to do it and we're doing it anyway. So maybe you've done something a little deeper than just that. But a time that you took a risk, took a step of faith, and you're so glad you did it.

0: When the world is noisy,
1: make a joyful noise.
0: The house of praise keeps your heart tuned to God.
1: Make a joyful noise.
0: Worship lives here. The house of praise.

0: we want
1: is
0: to want
1: here.
0: God.
1: And you are too.
0: I think you're on the right path.
1: How's that for timing?
2: But I will keep counting my blessings. No, and I can't count that high.
1: The House of Praise.

0: It's Kane on the House of Praise. I'm Andy. Talking about taking steps of faith, and for Brad, that was just taking a step out of his house, which he couldn't leave for months because of anxiety.
1: I would close myself into a closet and just be in there in a fetal position in there. It was completely dark. And I remember thinking in the recesses of my mind at that point, God, I know you're real. I know that.
0: Relax.
1: I feel like you're here. I feel like I'm separated from you, but I'm not going to trust my feelings right now. I'm going to choose real hope that is in Christ, the hope that comes from knowing who he is, what he can do in spite of circumstances and difficulties. And it was really just that thin thread of grace, if you will, in the most desperate of hours, and this went on for months, where I had to keep choosing that over and over and over and over.
0: Faith is a choice. Hope is a choice. It's the best choice.
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5: 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The House of Praise.

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0: A summer of praise.

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0: God did it. God did it.
1: Faithful, powerful, good, and worthy. Worship lives here. The House of Praise.

0: Cece Winans on the House of Praise. I'm Andy. Prayer works, but not always on our timeline.
1: I call because I just have had single parents on my mind, and I really wanted to encourage single parents and widows and people that are doing life on their own to just hold on to God and just keep on, because I just came out of a season of about 5 years of being a single parent, but that's not what I wanted. So I just kept praying and saying, God, this isn't what I want. I pray that you would just redeem our relationship. And a week before the court date, my husband dropped everything. He said, okay, you keep telling me this isn't what you want, so let's just try to reconcile. And so we've been in the process over the last 3 years of counseling and really working on a relationship, and we just got back together in June.
0: Wow, God is in the miracle business.
1: Praise God. You know, we're trying to work it out, and thank you for what you're continuing to do for single parents out there.

0: 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And in this house, you'll never forget why.
1: I can always find peace.
0: Worship lives here. The House of Praise.
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0: Worship lives here. The House

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1: And now, your local forecast for northern Oklahoma and southern Kansas on The House of Praise.
2: Well, for tonight, that low reaching down to 81. Sunny and hot again Friday. Yeah, triple digits, 105 expected. Heat index at 111. So be careful and drink fluids. And mostly clear Friday night with a low 79. Once again tonight, clear, low down to 81.

0: The House of Praise, that's Natalie Lane. Hey, I'm Andy.
1: One small step to be more active. It's something you can do tonight, and it's a way to level up your life. Psychologists have figured this out for us, right? All you have to do is when you get home tonight from work, put on your exercise clothes. Once you got the bike shorts, the running shoes, or those awesome yoga pants on, your mind will just say, hey, you might as well do a workout.

Every song, a sanctuary. 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Keep your heart lifted in the house of praise.

0: Welcome to a place where worship lives in every song. It's the House of Praise. I'm Andy.
1: I don't know what you do when you read your Bible. I try to dig deep into like a verse every single day. One that just kind of pops out to me. So I'll be reading. I'm like, okay, that looks cool. So today I was reading Titus 3, and it says there that we're supposed to be peaceable and considerate. And I don't know, for whatever reason, the word considerate jumped out. And so I did a little synonym search on the internet. So what does it mean to be considerate? Check this out. Attentive, thoughtful, compassionate, helping, patient, and civil. Those are just a few of them. Man, you want to talk about something that would change the world, and that can start with you and me just being a little more considerate. That's it.

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1: Exactly what I need to hear to get through my day.
0: The House of Praise.

0: It's Lauren Daigle on the House of Praise. I'm Andy. There are God moments in your life that you can miss if you don't look out for them. Yeah, even in places like Walmart.
1: There was a lady standing there looking at me, and I thought, oh, what did I do? She started crying, and she came up to me, and she says, God has compelled me to pray for you, and I want to pray for you. So I thanked her, and I gave her a hug, and I said, why? And she said, because God wants me to. She turned around and disappeared. It wasn't until afterwards, you know, I'm still standing there in kind of awe, and I realized that when she came up to me, we were still in the store, but there was nobody around us. It was like the store was completely empty. So to me, this lady was an angel, but all I know is that I was blessed by that moment.

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1: you guys always
0: makes for a great day.
1: Make me smile. You catch me when
0: I fall. Spend your day with the House of Praise.

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1: Hey, I've seen this one. This is a classic.
0: That's right. It's called The House Rewind. 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
0: 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And now, your local forecast for northern Oklahoma and southern Kansas on The House of Praise.
7: Well, for tonight, that low reaching down to 81. Sunny and hot again Friday. Yeah, triple digits, 105 expected. Heat index at 111. So be careful and drink fluids. And mostly clear Friday night with a low 79. Once again tonight, clear, low down to 81.

The House of Praise is where worship never stops. A place where every lyric lifts your heart toward heaven. Every time I call your name. Worship lives here. The House of Praise.

I love that one from Natalie Lane. It's brand new, still running to you on the House of Praise. Worship lives here. Hey there, my name's Chandler, and I have a question for you. It might be kind of a deep question, but where do you seek your validation? I want you to think about it over the next couple of songs, and we'll talk about it next on the House of Praise.

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We praise him for who he is. 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
1: Big party.
0: And
1: super big party.
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1: That's super fun.
0: The House of Praise.

I got a question for you. There's Micah Tyler. God did it on the House of Praise. Worship lives here. My name's Chandler, and where do you seek your validation from? Yeah, it's kind of a deep question, but I mean, really think about it and chew on that question, because I think we can seek our validation from so many different things. Maybe it's at our job. Maybe we seek validation from our spouse, maybe from Facebook, Instagram. I don't know. There's so many places. Listen to this, though. I read this and I had to share it with you. It says you're seeking validation from a world that crucified a perfect man. Jesus lived the perfect life, yet the world crucified him. So you can seek your validation from so many different things, and I think we're all guilty of that at different times in our life. But think about where you really want to seek your validation. Seek it from the Lord, my friend. Don't be caught up in what the world's saying, the noise of the world, because the world is so noisy. We shouldn't seek our validation from it. Easier said than done. So maybe shut down Facebook tonight. I need to do that probably.

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3: Sunny and hot again today, 105, heat index 112. Heat advisory continues. We'll see gusty winds out of the south, southwest, about 30. Clear skies, 78 tonight. Sunny and hot, 104 tomorrow, 78 Saturday night, and Sunday, more of the same with a high near 103. Slight chance for showers, possibly thunderstorms, Sunday night into Monday. Once again, 105 today, heat index 112, another heat advisory.

I am so glad you're listening tonight. It's the House of Praise. My name's Chandler, and happy Friday to you, finally. We've got Leanna Crawford coming up, Hope Darst, CeCe Winans, and here's Phil Wickham and Crowder.

It's not just worship on Sunday, it's worship every day. Hallelujah anyway. Let your car, your home, your office become in the mighty name of Jesus. A house of praise.

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Listener supported the House of Praise. It's Red Rocks Worship and Chris Brown teaming up for The Lord is With Me. I'm Chandler and so glad you're here tonight. I don't know about you, but I love a good worship concert. A lot of concerts still left in 2026 for you and the fam to check out. And you can get a list when you text the word concert to 71848. And we'll also send you updates if you do that tonight. Again, concert to 71848.

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Worship lives here tonight on the House of Praise. My name's Chandler, and you know, if you're going to run a mile, you at least got to make it fun, right? And that's the goal of our Ponca City Glow Run. It's Friday, August 21st. 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Race begins at about 8:45, but come as early as 7 to grab your shirt and get glowed up. That's right. It's a glow run. 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

your refuge of praise, reminding you of who God is and why He's worthy of it all. In the name of Jesus. Worship lives here, the House of Praise.

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1: Sunny and hot again today, 105, heat index 112, heat advisory continues. We'll see gusty winds out of the south, southwest, about 30. Clear skies, 78 tonight. Sunny and hot, 104 tomorrow, 78 Saturday night, and Sunday, more of the same with a high near 103. Slight chance for showers, possibly thunderstorms, Sunday night into Monday. Once again, 105 today, heat index 112, another heat advisory.

Okay, every day we need to have three wins, three daily wins. First, a physical win. Just go for a walk or a run or do some lifting. You need a mental win, like do some reading, writing, creating, learn something new. And finally, you need a spiritual win. So pray or study the word or just maybe read a great devotion or something. Three daily wins, physical, mental, and spiritual. That's a complete day.

Are there wrong things in your life that you need to stop doing, but you just feel like you can't? Rick Warren says that sin always involves self-deception. At the moment you're sinning, you're deceiving yourself because you think that what you're doing will actually produce better results than what God has already told you. To stop defeating yourself, you have to stop deceiving yourself. You've got to take an honest look at your life, face the truth, and deal with the issues. What is it in your life you're pretending isn't a problem? What is it in your life you're pretending you're not addicted to? What is it in your life you're saying it's no big deal about? Really, doesn't matter whether you're shooting heroin, running up your MasterCard, whether you're reading pornography or a trashy novel, you're using it all to try to escape from your pain and your sin. But you're not going to get healing until you first acknowledge the root of your problem. You don't have to hit rock bottom before you really change. There are wake-up calls going on all around you right now, and you're not listening to them. Instead, you're headed on the path toward destruction. But you don't have to go that way. You can acknowledge the root of the issue and deal with it. I've asked the professional counselors in our church, what's the biggest problem you encounter? And they say over and over, people wait too long before they ask for help. Then it's almost impossible to turn around. There will be warning signs all over the place in a marriage, and then all of a sudden the husband or wife walks out. The one that's left behind asks, what can I do now? Well, not a whole lot. You should have been working on it sooner. Most people are in denial and wait until it's too late, and they go through unnecessary pain. The Bible says in 1 John 1:8, if we claim to be without sin, we deceive ourselves, and the truth is not in us. What are the hard questions you need to be asking about the sin in your life? What are the warning signs you've been ignoring? If you want healing, you've got to acknowledge the root of your problem. You've got to face the truth about you.

0: Remember, faith comes through praise.
1: Amazing how much he has for us. He has totally transformed my life.
0: Faith grows as you praise the Lord.
2: I have accountability with him. I can trust him. I'm madly in love with Jesus.
3: So who am I? Who am I? Do not worship him.
0: A summer of praise with the House of Praise

0: A woman says that during the message at church, her 9-year-old son came to the realization that the children who were not on the ark didn't make it. He looked at his mom with such a sad, questioning face, and the mother says, all I could say was their parents didn't make sure they were on the ark. And the weight of that statement is still weighing on me. Of all the things that I do for the kingdom of God, nothing is more important than making sure that my children find their way to a relationship with Jesus.
1: Music that reminds you he is worthy. The House of Praise.

0: when the world is noisy,
1: make a joyful noise.
0: The house of praise keeps your heart tuned to God.
1: Make a joyful noise.
0: Worship lives here. The house of praise.
2: Let's go.

Hey, let me share Psalm 56:4 with you. In God, whose word I praise, in God I trust, I shall not be afraid. What can flesh do to me? Wow. That really reminds us that in God, whose word we praise, we find refuge and strength. And even in moments of fear or uncertainty, we can trust in his promises and find courage knowing that he's with us. So let's lean on his word, praise him for his faithfulness, and take refuge in his unfailing love.

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1: is
0: to want
1: here.
0: God.
1: And you are too.
0: I think you're on the right path.
1: How's that for timing?
2: But I will keep counting my blessings. Oh, and I can't count that high.
1: The House of Praise.

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4: Sunny and hot again today, 105, heat index 112, heat advisory continues. We'll see gusty winds out of the south, southwest, about 30. Clear skies, 78 tonight. Sunny and hot, 104 tomorrow, 78 Saturday night, and Sunday, more of the same, with a high near 103. Slight chance for showers, possibly thunderstorms, Sunday night into Monday. Once again, 105 today, heat index 112, another heat advisory.

Hey, one thing today, you will see God's hands in all areas of your life when you leave everything in God's hands.

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0: A summer of praise.
2: Give

Well, wrapping up our series this week of encouraging parents as kids have headed back to school, things to watch out for, ruts not to get into. Today, I want to encourage you not to focus on grades over education. You know, we're not sending our children to school to get grades. We're sending them to get an education. And grades tell you something, but they don't always tell you everything. The only question you know to ask your child is, what's your grade in math? You're not setting them up very well. Help your child focus on improving. Like a long-distance runner, he or she is competing against themselves, not the field. What you really want to see from your child is not a certain GPA, but growth.

0: it's not just what we play, it's who he is.
1: God did it. God did it.
0: Faithful, powerful, good, and worthy. Worship lives here. The House of Praise.

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0: Hey, just a quick reminder that you've got a choice to make today. Are you going to focus on your problems or on the God that you put your trust in? Yeah, is he not great? Is he not all powerful and in control of every situation and all knowing, full of wisdom? Hey, if God is for us, who can be against us, right? Remember, David ran quickly to the battle line, ready to fight, not because of who he was, but because of the confidence he had in his God. So pray this prayer today. Lord, help me focus on your majesty, your greatness, and stand more in awe of you than any problem I might be facing. Lord, you are for me, you will empower me, and I will walk by faith because you are worthy. In Jesus' name, amen.
1: Where every lyric points to his goodness, the House of Praise.

0: You were made to worship. 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
0: Worship lives here, the House of Praise.

0: good.
1: You know, in Matthew 8:28, it recounts the story of Jesus healing two demon-possessed men, demonstrating his authority and power over even the most challenging circumstances. This passage reminds us of Jesus' ability to bring deliverance and peace to any situation. So be encouraged today that no matter what challenges or struggles you're facing, Jesus has the power to bring healing and freedom. His authority extends over every area of our lives, and his love reaches into our deepest fears and darkest moments. So trust in his power to transform and renew, and know that he is with you, offering his peace and strength every step of the way.

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0: 105, heat index 112. Heat advisory continues. We'll see gusty winds out of the south, southwest, about 30. Clear skies, 78 tonight. Sunny and hot, 104 tomorrow. 78 Saturday night and Sunday, more of the same with a high near 103. Slight chance for showers, possibly thunderstorms, Sunday night into Monday. Once again, 105 today, heat index 112, another heat advisory.
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4: But their strengths drive us nuts, because too much of a good thing isn't a good thing. 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
5: 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I'm John Fuller.
3: We had a fascinating conversation last time with Dr. Kathy about her book, Eight Great Smarts. 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
4: Thank you. 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
3: I love kids. Yeah. I mean, kids are hilarious. Yeah. They're so, first of all, I don't know if this is a smart or not, but kids are so blunt.
4: True.
3: They're just out there, right? You know, especially like things like different hair color, mm-hmm. different skin color. Mm-hmm. They just say it.
4: They don't have a filter like
3: right,
4: we do.
3: They haven't developed that yet.
4: Right.
3: I don't know. Sometimes you got to be ready as a parent, right?
4: Yes, this is true.
3: And then you start saying things like, oh, we don't say that to people. Did you ever? That experience is so funny. Mm. Listen, we covered last time the word smart child, the picture smart child, the logic smart child, and it was good.
4: Thank you.
3: It really is good. And it's one of those concepts that you can really latch into. Mm-hmm. It's kind of like I mentioned last time, like Kevin Lehman with the birth order mm-hmm. book. It may not fit 100%, but there right. are, it's like a spiritual kind of insight that somebody like you or Kevin Lehman or Gary Chapman, mm-hmm. you just hit on it and yeah. it's right there. And once you expose it to the rest of us, we're going, oh my goodness, she's absolutely right.
4: I love that. I do think this is visible. You can see this
3: yeah.
4: and you can see it in yourself and you can see it in kids, which does make it really fun.
3: How do we manage patience with children's smarts when we don't align with that smart? And I think that really does drive some parents a little to impatience.
4: Oh, totally understandable. It's not about us, it's about them. You know, you chose to have children or you chose to be a, you know, a teacher. So we love them well by letting them be who they are with boundaries, which are blessings when love is the goal. So just, you know, if you have a word smart kid, it doesn't mean to let them talk forever. There needs to be obedience, there needs to be blessings, but we offer input and instruction so that they can be smart with their smarts, not that they would have the smarts diminished in them.
3: You know, so often as parents, we say to ourselves, I wish I could have a do-over.
4: Mm.
3: You know, especially when the kids are young and we lack patience to do the right thing. And, you know, we get angry. We
4: sure.
3: have an outburst. Hopefully that's it. And there's no physical issues or something like that. But in the normal parenting, how do we get ahead of that? I know so many people having children right now. It's awesome. And I'd love to be able to have them tip into this discussion.

0: question, but as a parent, how do you not have those regrets? How do you do it well the first time? I mean, what would you say to a 28-year-old young mom who's got a new child, and or maybe a 3-year-old?
1: Right.
0: And,
1: right.
0: you know, how do I not make those mistakes?
1: But there's a big part of me that wants to say you will make those mistakes.
0: That's fair.
1: So it's how you respond to them that really matters.
0: What do you concentrate on as a new parent to make sure that you minimize those mistakes? Patience?
1: Raising the children you were given, not the children you wish you had.
0: Oof.
1: Making sure that if you have a picture smart child, you ask about her vivid imagination and you spend a lot of money on paper and watercolor.
0: Right, and really, be okay with it.
1: And you'd be okay with that.
0: What
1: and
0: if they color the walls? That's
1: well,
0: the problem.
1: Well, then, if so maybe you have, yeah.
0: Or maybe you do. Like, well, this is your wall.
1: Exactly.
0: Yeah.
1: If your child can handle the fact that this is your wall, but this isn't your wall, let them color on the wall. It's just a wall.
0: And you can paint
1: then,
0: it.
1: And then you make the, but if it's disobedience, then the child, there's a consequence which would include that the child gets to repaint the wall. So there is a consequence for the choice, but we expect them to be smart with their smarts. We honor who God's created them to be, and we want to give them opportunities to be successful. So we do let them finger paint, but we do it outside, and they're wearing clothes that we don't care if they get messy, and that we believe in our believing that God was smart to make our children this way, and that it's our privilege, responsibility to nurture them up in the way that they've been created to be, to believe that your picture smart children will be, you know, art teachers or historians or great Bible scholars because they can see it come alive in their mind and they teach with such vivid language that everybody in their church is like, that was the best message ever. Like, believe that God's done something powerful for your kids and don't get in the way. And if you're in the way, apologize, ask to be forgiven, get yourself some help, know who you are, celebrate that, don't lust after somebody else's smarts. I could go on and on.
0: Yeah, this, no, it's good.
1: This is why I wrote the book, you know, to give people hope that they can get it right, because it's complicated. Kids are complex.
0: This is a little tongue-in-cheek, but it's actually true. When our boys were young, I mean, they were out on the sidewalk painting with chalk. Guess who came to pay a visit? The HOA president.
1: Oh, my goodness.
0: We don't allow chalk painting.
1: No.
0: I mean, my kids are like 5 and 3.
1: That's
0: wrong.
1: I'm going,
0: totally wrong. So anyway, but I'm sure a few people are going, yep, that's my HOA too.
1: Right.
0: But, you know, roll with the punches. Find a way to let your kids express themselves appropriately.
1: Right, and this is our chance for us to say, no, we will obey our rulers. You know, that's biblical.
0: Yeah, that's a great way to handle it.
1: And then we find the backyard cement, you know, where they can't be seen.
0: Pour a slab back
1: there. Or we go to the park to swing on the swing set, but we take our bucket of sidewalk chalk and we leave really cool messages on the sidewalk. God loves you.
0: Oh, that's good.
1: And have you noticed the daisies in the corner? I mean, and then the next kids who come get blessed by that.
0: For the new listeners today and viewers, let's hit the 8 just topically. Let's hit them, and then we'll pick up descriptions on the latter end.
1: Okay, and everybody has the capacity for all 8. I want to say that because God's a generous God. So word smart people think with words. Logic smart people think with questions. Picture smart people think with their eyes, with visuals. Music smart people think with rhythms and melodies. Body smart people with movement and touch. Nature smart people with patterns, people smart people with other people, and self-smart people think deeply inside of themselves with reflection.
0: This is going to be good. I'm looking forward to covering hopefully all of them if we can, but certainly most of them. Music smart, you mentioned that one. I am not music smart. Man, I am like tone deaf.
1: Yeah.
0: I don't have it.
1: And okay, that's okay. It's okay to say that that's number 7 or 8 for me if I were to make a list, because to think that we have all 8 to the max would be arrogant and that's not appropriate. But those of us who do have music smart brain cells, we think with rhythms and melodies. We make music when we're excited. So we whistle, toe-tap, bebop, and we might choose a church for the quality of the worship, and we might spend a lot of our free time and our money on music. And these are kids who will go to the nursery when they're 2, and they'll find the glockenspiel. Those are kids asking for piano lessons when they're 6.
0: Oh, wow.
1: So you can look at what do they enjoy in their free time, and that's going to show you maybe what they're going to grow up and become.
0: I remember Troy and I only went to his piano lesson once, and it was like 8 weeks in. So the piano instructor says, let's play the key of G. If you don't know where it's at, ask your parent.
1: No!
0: So I'm sitting on the bench with him, and Troy's looking at me like, where's G? I'm going, Troy, I'm so sorry. I haven't a clue. So I had to wave to the teacher and have her come over. I felt like, stupid.
1: I am so sorry again. She didn't need to do that to you.
0: Well, no, but I needed somebody to tell him where G was.
1: Well, anyway.
0: But, I mean, that's part of it. So it's hard for me, again, as a parent, to think that my child could be music smart. It's so out of my orbit. Mm. I'm not even sure how do I relate to that?
1: I appreciate you bringing that up, because there is research that suggests that the earlier the smarts are awakened, the greater the likelihood they're a strength for a lifetime. So normally it would be that the parent would be modeling something that the child would want to become. So my parents were both music smart, so Dave and I developed music smart ability early on in our lives. In your case, you're right. Like, you didn't model that for your son, so it's surprising to you. But I think if you don't give a kid piano lessons, you won't know
0: right.
1: if God created that kid to be music smart. Again, created in God's image, not ours. It's 100% wired into us by God and nurtured into children by God's people.
0: Yeah.
1: So God's in charge of all of it, whether it's through the DNA, if you will, the creative intent God has when he makes us, and then the experiences. Like, you could take a kid to a concert, and they could be like, I want to play the piano. Dad, that was the most amazing thing I've ever heard. And then he's 8 and you start piano lessons, because he went to the symphony,
0: yeah.
1: and he heard this guy on this big, black, massive piano go crazy nuts. And the kid is like, that was the most beautiful thing I've ever yeah. heard.
0: Interesting. I read some brain research that said before 6 years old, you develop tone ability, tonal ability, and foreign language. If you're exposed before like age 6, you'll pick up foreign languages quicker. Yep. Isn't that interesting?
1: Yeah, the brain is amazing.
0: Yeah. All right, body smart. Now, you can make so much fun of this one, right? I mean, what is a body smart?
1: Oh, come on. These are the movers,
0: hey,
1: shakers.
0: Hey, look at my biceps.
1: Well, your body's smart, Jim, in that you talk with your hands.
0: I do.
1: And I've watched you lean back and lean forward. I talk with my hands. If I put my hands in my pocket, they'll be there for like 10 seconds when I'm giving a speech. But body smart people think with movement and touch. We might be athletic. We might be in drama. We can make our whole body look angry even though we're not. We can pour a glass of milk and not spill. We are the surgeons who will get the body back together right, the chiropractor who keeps the person's body on the table.
0: Huh.
1: You know, the drummer versus the flute player.
0: So like dexterity plays.
1: Dexterity would be part of it. We turn every chair into rocking chairs. If you're raising a body smart kid, buy him a clipboard and let him study his spelling words walking in the backyard. Let him swing on the swing set when he's memorizing a poem. And that body smartness, if you will, is going to enhance the ability to learn. It seems foreign to us because it might not work for us. But again, it might be the kid that you were given.
0: Hmm. You know, in that context, there's been a lot of many articles talking about over prescription on ADHD, ADD.
1: Yes.
0: I would think this plays into that. Body smart people can be very active and irritating, if I could say it that way.
1: Yes.
0: So parents, from what I understand from the literature, a lot of parents are over prescribing with their physicians things to control body expression. How do you feel about that?
1: Can I be brave here?
0: Yeah.
1: I think in many cases we are medicating out of children the greatest channel God's given them through which they can embrace life.
0: What a beautiful way to look at that.
1: Thank
0: but again,
1: you.
0: It requires patience on the parent's part.
1: And you know, the proper diagnosis, the proper pediatrician, the proper exam of food and food dyes and sleep patterns and all kinds of things. If children have been gifted by God to be body smart, you'll know it early on. And they need, as everyone else does, we talked about it in the last episode, self-control, self-respect, and respect for others. I teach children that even if you're the most body smart kid in the class, you're not allowed to move if it makes it hard for the teacher to teach and hard for the other students to learn. You can choose to control yourself. So I read about this in the book, a child who drums their fingers on the table, which is a combination of maybe music smart and body smart, and they like it. It actually calms them down. It might give them energy, but it's bothering to everybody else. You can teach that child to take their fingers and do it on their thigh under the desk. And I'll say to kids, it's not as satisfying because it doesn't make noise.
0: Right.
1: But it's not about you being happy all the time.
0: Oh,
1: it's about you learning to live in community, and you need to do that. And by the way, guys, learning to live in community starts in the family. So it's not a question, like for our listeners, it's not a question of how do I get that to stop? Like, stop it. It's how do I redirect all that energy to something less offensive? And that's doable. But again, it takes instruction, not punishment. And it takes compassion and empathy and love and a choice.
0: Yeah.
1: And I love your emphasis on patience. Absolutely.
2: No, that's really good advice.
1: Thanks.
2: And our guest today on Focus on the Family with Jim Daly is Dr. Kathy Cook. 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
0: Dr. Kathy, what does it look like to be nature smart? This one I'm a little lost on as well.
1: These kids think with patterns, and so do the adults. they know that it's not a blue jay, it's a blue bird, because they remember where the blue goes on the body or the wing of the bird. Huh. They might know the names of the clouds. You know, I travel every week on an airplane. You'd think I'd know the names of the clouds. I don't. I'm not terribly nature smart, although I'm word smart. My vocabulary for nature is weaker. Nature smart kids would rather be outdoors than indoors. They'll do better in biology than they will in chemistry. Huh. They'll do better in earth science than they will in physics. They want to sit outside at a restaurant. They love to get dirty. They dig in the dirt, and they'll run the pet store at the mall, and they'll be dog walkers when they're 14 earning money for church camp in the summer.
0: Mm. Yeah, I hadn't even thought about it in terms of those patterns that we see and watching snowflakes or something. Right.
1: Yeah, the nature smart kid looks out the window and is distracted by that and talks to the dog more than they talk to the mom.
0: Yeah.
2: What are some ways then, Dr. Kathy, that we can foster that child who just longs to be outdoors?
1: And
2: maybe my lifestyle right now and ours as a family doesn't allow for so much time outdoors.
1: I appreciate that question. Maybe we're living in an apartment and it's not safe to be out at a park. But you can go to the park as a family. You can walk through a botanical garden for free in most cities. You can go to a garden shop and buy a tulip or a geranium and plant it, and it's on the windowsill of your child's bedroom. And you could ask for a Zoo membership for Christmas rather than another toy that a week later they'll forget they have in the closet. Mm. So, and I think, again, we can do this. I love your question, John, because we're born with the capacity for all eight, but they do have to be awakened, and it's the activities and the games and the books and the conversations that will do that.
2: Yeah. My wife is definitely a nature smart person.
1: Cool.
2: I like the outdoors, but we spent so many summers camping.
1: Perfect.
2: To the point where at one point, one of our daughters said, do we have to do this again? I'm so tired of camping. And I think what I hear you saying is give them opportunities and you'll find out.
1: Yes. Do they gravitate toward that or not? If we never give them the opportunity for camping or piano lessons, we won't know and they won't know where their gifts might lie.
0: This idea of people smart, that's intriguing to me. I would assume that would be things like they can read a room pretty quickly.
1: Yes.
0: They know the people. They see behind the eyes of that person.
1: Yeah.
0: But children actually have that capacity?
1: Oh, yes, sir. And I think this is the most important smart, because it's how they know who is safe for them.
0: Okay.
1: They can walk into a room and go, oh, I'm going to sit there. I'm going to avoid that person. And these are the kids who, you know, your sons, when they were young, they walked up to you and they wanted you to say yes, but you had no written all over your face, so they turned away. And then you're like, can I help you? And the kid is like, no. And you're like, I have time now. And the kid is like, I don't care, you know, because I want a yes. So it's a really, really important skill. It's been awakened later because of the pandemic and masking and eyes down on devices. And we don't ask our kids to look up and say please and thank you.
0: Let's go a little slower on that, because this is critical. I mean, what you're saying is that the years of COVID muted that ability to develop people smarts.
1: It's a great verb that you use there. Right. It's never too late, but we have to understand that we have children from a certain age group, you know, 5 to 10 years old now, maybe, that were raised in that, and we need to help them. And we need to get their eyes off of their devices so that they can look up and go, oh, that person's happy, that person's sad, that person's mad. Otherwise, again, they won't know who's for them.
0: Yeah.
1: And the other thing that's so powerful about being people smart, and you two gentlemen are so good at this, it is interacting with people to develop truth. It's collaborating, networking. These are kids who can debate without arguing. They can persuade and convince without bullying. This is a very, very important skill. We want our kids to be able to, as an example, talk about Jesus Christ without making people mad. Mm. And that's people smart. I would teach it early and I would teach it often.
0: No, that's really good. How do you, and I want to make sure we hear this clearly, in teaching a people smart child, not to manipulate, because you kind of put the dark end of this is their ability to manipulate is quite high.
1: Right.
0: Versus the ability to use their people smart for good.
1: Right.
0: Again, just talk about it in that context. And then for the parent who's now troubled, that they can outsmart the parent.
1: Oh, definitely.
0: Yeah, that's their...
1: Very unfortunate.
0: Yeah, but yeah. Speak to that whole thing.
1: Yeah, all of the eight have a dark side, which I do write about in the book. Yeah, people smart kids can manipulate. I've asked children and young adults, how many of you can get your mom to say yes when she should have said no?
0: All the hands go up?
1: At least 80%, and then they laugh. And then I say, don't ever be proud again of doing something you shouldn't have done that you can do. And I can do that as the outside stranger, you know, but so can the mom. The mom can say, now that they're listening to this broadcast, the mom mom and the dad can say, hey, we're going to listen to this together. I want you to hear from the expert. And we're going to train you to use your ability for good and not evil. So you can be full of grace more readily than somebody else, but we're not going to let you manipulate anymore. So this is where the mom stands up for herself and has respect and says to the child, we're not going there. I said no, already answered. Go to bed. And I'm not, again, that's a whole nother episode, but we can do that, and we can make sure that our kids know that you have a talent and a gift that God's chosen for you. Praise God. Don't use it the way you're using it.
0: Okay, last, we did get through these. And
1: I'm amazed.
0: Yeah, self-smart, which I do want to just pause on this one because it's really intriguing to me. Mm-hmm. I think it's a little less clear.
1: Okay.
0: The self-smart one.
1: Yeah.
0: What does that world look like for the self-smart child?
1: Although it's last, it's not least important. Like, just something has to be last,
0: yeah.
1: Right? So self-smart people think deeply inside of themselves. Uh-huh. They've never heard an easy question. Even, what do you want for lunch? Well, I saw that mom has ham in there, but I had it yesterday. I don't know. I wonder what we're having for dinner. That may help me decide. Seriously, every question can require a complex analysis.
0: Wow.
1: And it needs to feel right. So they need patience. And they, you know what they tell me, Jim? They tell me they're slow. These are the children who tell me they're stupid.
0: Oh, interesting.
1: Because there's
0: But they're thinking deeply.
1: They're thinking deeply.
0: So it's quite opposite.
1: It's exactly.
0: Yeah.
1: Exactly. And it's so interesting. They need quiet, peace, privacy, and space. And many of them tell me, but I share a bedroom. And my dad looks under the mattress and my mom empties the backpack. I'm like, they should, you're a kid, you know. But let them go out on the porch swing and think something through.
0: Yeah.
1: If you do family devotions, start it out and share the message for the night and share your worship song and pray. And then give them all a question and let everybody in the family separate for 4 minutes. You can go to wherever you want as long as you are within the sound of the bell. And when the bell rings, come back. Everybody will benefit from that. But the self-smart kids are like, oh, cool. Because now they can think without you staring at them while they're thinking, which drives them absolutely nuts. So peace, quiet, privacy, space. To encourage them to know that you're not slow, you're a deep thinker, it'll change them.
0: Yeah.
1: And understand the thing that's hard, Jim, a lot of self-smart people, yeah, their joy is knowing. And so they're not likely to share with the church, the community, the school, or the mom and dad what they know, which is sad. Mm-hmm. Because they tend to know very, very good things. And we must encourage them to share.
0: Yeah, that's so good.
1: I hope that makes sense.
0: It does. It does. I'm just thinking about that because I think I have one who is that.
1: Mm-hmm.
0: In terms of the bent.
1: Yes.
0: I mean, like you said, you're all of this. Mm-hmm. But what sprouts out is a tendency,
1: right,
0: or a more predictable pattern, right?
1: Right.
0: I'm thinking of Lee Strobel, who we had on the broadcast, the author of Case for Christ.
1: Yes.
0: He was an atheist,
1: yeah,
0: journalist. And he encouraged me to ask the boys a question and the listeners to ask their teen 20-somethings a question. And it was, if Jesus had to answer a question immediately, what question would you ask him? So it does a lot. The way you frame that, it's an immediacy thing.
1: Yeah.
0: It kind of boils it down to what is the question you would ask God, right?
1: Wow, right.
0: And so I was having lunch with Trent and Troy, and I asked this. And it's so funny because their bents came out.
1: Oh, I love it.
0: You know, Trent, the biochemistry guy, and I said it to him. And Trent says, give me 20 minutes, and I'll have an answer.
1: Huh.
0: I mean, I'm talking to like on the mark at 20 minutes. He goes, okay, I've got my answer.
1: Oh,
0: okay,
1: that's
0: is it?
1: That's so cool.
0: And he goes, I'd like to know, what element are we missing that's right in front of us that God used to create the universe?
1: Come
0: and
1: on.
0: I went, wow, okay, that's good. And Troy immediately said, I'd ask him why we suffer. And this is my scientist and my philosopher theologian.
1: Oh, that's so good.
0: You know, I would encourage parents to do that because
1: really
0: I think
1: good.
0: It fits here, Kathy,
1: yeah,
0: with your
1: good.
0: Information. I think it gives you an insight, mm-hmm, into where your kids are.
1: Yes, it's excellent.
0: And, you know, at age-appropriate levels. But I think it's wonderful. It starts moving you in that direction. Let me ask you this right at the end here. It's been wonderful, as always, to
1: Thanks.
0: Have you on. Always good energy. Mm-hmm. And, you know, I'm hopeful the parents listening are benefiting and going, aha, oh, writing a note on your phone. Got to talk to my husband tonight about that one.
1: Love it.
0: But right at the end, we spent the last 2 days exploring the different ways we're smart. And this applies to us too as parents.
1: Yes.
0: Know thyself, right?
1: Yes.
0: What are some things you hope our audience takes away from this conversation?
1: Oh, I appreciate that. Additional belief that God has been good to them, to make them how he's made them, and that their children were strategically and intentionally created to be who they are, for His glory and for this family. We are imperfectly perfect for each other, and we need to walk in that reality. I hope that there are adults who have realized that maybe they've not stretched themselves in ways that they could. I know of people who hear me speak and go back to college because they realize that they can do something that they've always wanted to do but thought they couldn't do. Absolutely.
0: Wow.
1: Because if you're not terribly word and logic, you don't think you're designed for school, but you absolutely are. Plus, you do have word and logic. You just have to choose to go there. So maybe we've encouraged people to not look down on themselves, but to realize that they're smart too. Because you know what, guys? Smart is a power word. It's a good word. When we think we're smart, we study. If you don't think you're smart, you don't bother studying because you don't think it'll help.
0: Right.
1: So it's just fascinating. So I pray for very, very strong encouragement, and I pray that there'll be practical conversations that people will choose to have, as you've directed us beautifully to have.
0: Yeah, and it's such an amazing thing that God invites us in to be part of the gospel.
1: Oh, such a privilege, right?
0: We have to be there. We're that part of the ingredient.
1: Oh, I love
0: and
1: that.
0: And then the Holy Spirit comes with His ingredient, and the Lord moves, you know? But it takes that care of an adult or a person in someone's life to make a difference. Well, Dr. Kathy, it's been good.
1: I'm so grateful to be here, guys. Thank you so much.
0: Always good wisdom and insights from you. And your wonderful book, 8 Great Smarts, Discover and Nurture Your Child's Intelligences. Not one, but some part of all 8.
1: Right.
0: And you can get a copy of this great book. Be in ministry with us. Man, mend a marriage. Help a parent do a better job. Save a baby's life. That happens each and every day here at Focus. And we can make it fun. You get a great resource. If you do that monthly, that helps us tremendously. A one-time gift as well. But we'll send you Kathy's book as our way of saying thank you for being part of the ministry and helping others. It really is a resource that will revolutionize your approach to identity and intelligence. It's that good. And we're so thankful for friends like you who support the ministry. Our research shows that over the last 12 months, our joint efforts together have helped more than 80,000 parents work through a significant crisis in their parenting. That's a huge impact for families, right?
1: Wow.
0: 80,000 people just in the past year helping them through that marital crisis.
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0: And when you get in touch, ask about our age and stage emails. 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I mean, Dr. Kathy, so what we did finally is create a mechanism in which parents can sign their kids up by birthday on the website. 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
1: I love it. I've done some of the videos for them. I think it's a brilliant idea.
0: 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And man, I'm excited about it. We have about 200,000 people that are in it now.
1: Fabulous.
0: 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Just sign up and we'll send you that every week.
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6: Sunny and hot again today, 105, heat index 112, heat advisory continues. We'll see gusty winds out of the south, southwest, about 30. Clear skies, 78 tonight. Sunny and hot, 104 tomorrow, 78 Saturday night, and Sunday, more of the same, with a high near 103. Slight chance for showers, possibly thunderstorms, Sunday night into Monday. Once again, 105 Today, Heat Index 112, another heat advisory.
7: Today on Insight for Living from Chuck Swindoll.
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7: What do you do when you've done everything right and everything still goes wrong? And what do you do when the people around you are certain they know exactly why? Today on Insight for Living, Chuck Swindoll offers some of the most practical and honest counsel you'll hear. He's not going to pretend the answers are easy. In fact, he's going to give you permission to admit something you may have been afraid to say out loud. If you're in a confusing season right now, these principles from Job chapters 4 through 7 will bring clarity and relief.
8: Job 3, he's in a hole. And these three guys are going, oh, man, I never heard Job say things like this. And of course, they've never been there. They've never probably had a boil. And so Eliphaz decides it's time to say something. And Eliphaz is kind of trying to get a word in. And he says, your words have helped the tottering to stand. And they have. It's not flattery. They have. And you have strengthened feeble knees. And he had. He says, but now it has come to you and you're impatient. You spent all your life giving other people counsel and telling people how to stand firm and how to make it. And now this thing has happened to you. And now we get a chapter, a blast out of you. It touches you and you are dismayed. See the poetry? It has come to you, verse 5, and you are impatient. It touches you and you are dismayed. Is not your fear of God, your confidence and the integrity of your ways, your hope? Isn't that what it's about, Job? I mean, I'm not questioning your integrity. But you're impatient with this. And then when he gets Job kind of strung out, listen to the twist in the knife. Remember now, whoever perished being innocent? Or where were the upright destroyed? According to what I've seen, see the experience? According to what I've seen, those who plow iniquity and those who sow trouble harvest it. Got it? I mean, Job, you're getting what you deserve. Job, if you're that innocent, why are you here? I mean, I've observed people suffer like this when they got sin in their life. Oh, boy. I mean, let the shame begin. Don't ever go there. Don't go there. Serves no one any good. Bad counsel. Especially when it isn't true. But the problem is, he's not through. He keeps on, talks about visions in the night over there in verse 13, and talks about the generality, and it's true that mankind is not perfect before God, and we have a maker, and he's the perfect one. We're not. As a matter of fact, he's got it right in chapter 5 and verse 7. We are born to trouble as the sparks fly upward. That's true. That's true. And Job, that's what's happening. But if he had just stopped there, look at verse 8. Little pride seeps in. Now, as for me, I would seek God. I would seek God and I would place my cause before God. Now, that's what I would do, implying you haven't done that. How does he know what Job has done? You don't always seek God verbally. Sometime in the silence you seek God deeply. I mean, God is the one who does great and unsearchable things. He does wonders without number. I know that, Job could have said. I'm not sitting here like a dummy. I know that God does great and wonderful things. I am covered with boils, and I've done nothing wrong. And you're giving me great theology with no understanding. Please. Please. He has the audacity to say at the end of verse 17, "You should not despise the discipline of the Almighty, Job. You're suffering because you're guilty. You're getting just what you deserve. You're not listening to the Lord's reproofs. As a matter of fact, in the long run, you're going to be just fine." Isn't that sweet? Look at verse 25. "You will know also that your," we're in chapter 5, 525. "You will know also that your descendants will be many, your offspring as the grass of the earth. You will come to the grave in full vigor, like the stacking of grain in its season. Behold this. We have investigated this, and it is, and that is the way it is. Hear it and know it for yourself." That's the answer, Job. Done. No charge. Glad to give that to you. Peace of my mind I couldn't afford to lose. Before I move any further, let me say that accusation replaced compassion somewhere in Eliphaz's delivery. And don't think Job missed it. A sick person doesn't lack discernment. If you don't know, and if you don't have God's clear mind with facts to prove it, please, just love them and stay quiet. If there is insight to be gained, it will be gained through the comfort and tender mercy of friends. On occasion, yes, reproofs are there and necessary, but while covered with boils, I doubt it. Job starts right where the man had forgotten. "Oh," says Job in chapter 6. Look at the first word. "Oh. Oh, that my grief were weighed. Eliphaz, I got 10 dead children. Eliphaz, listen to me. Oh, that my grief were actually weighed and laid in the balances together with my calamity, my grief mixed with my calamity of having lost everything, for then it would be heavier than the sand of the sea." Whoa. Great line. Some people carry weight like that. "Therefore, Eliphaz, understand my words have been rash. When people are really underneath it, sometime in the deep, deep pit of it all, out will come words that they will later deeply regret. Let them have that slack. Come on. Let your kids, grown kids, go in a little nuts. Cut them some slack. They'll later understand it, but right now, you know, they've had 18, 20 years of your sermons. Let them just say it without needing to correct them. To be a great counselor requires enormous timing, great wisdom, silence, understanding. Oh, that they could weigh my grief, my calamity. I don't think you'd say these things, Eliphaz. "I do know this," says Job at the end of verse 10, "I have not denied the words of the Holy One." That's quite a statement. That's not pride. "I want you to know, Eliphaz, that in all of this, in the hating of the day I was born, and in the swinging of my fist at the fact that I lived and didn't die beyond birth, and the fact that my misery has gotten unbearable, oh, Eliphaz, understand, I've never once denied the words of the Holy One. In this heart is not doubt. It's confusion, Eliphaz, it's confusion. I hope you will give room to your fellow Christians to have a little time of confusion." Matter of fact, Job even says, without being defensive, verse 22 of chapter 6, "Have I said, give me something? Or offer a bribe for me from your wealth? Have I done that? Or deliver me from the hand of the adversary. Have I asked you to do that? Or redeem me from the hand of tyrants. Have I asked for that? Teach me and I will be silent. Show me how I have erred. Show me. What a wonderful question or statement. Eliphaz, I haven't asked for something special. I haven't sought for some corner on this that you would get involved in it. How painful are honest words? But the end of verse 25, what does your argument prove? What does it prove, Eliphaz? When we're all through with this, we're no better off. You're missing it. Look at verse 28. Please look at me and see if I lie. I love that line. Look, Eliphaz. I don't traffic in lies. By the way, lies are absolutely damning to recovery. Self-lies, lies other people tell. You see if I lie, tell me to my face, look at me. If you can't, then desist, meaning pull back, repent, turn around. If there is injustice on my tongue, point it out, verse 30. In chapter 6, Job speaks to his friend, and chapter 7, he speaks to his God, and he turns his case over to the Lord. That's what Job wanted to do. Job is saying, in effect, if I could only have a case brought before the living God, he qualifies as a judge. I would come before him and I would lay my situation out before him and I would say, judge rightly, and I will take whatever you have to say. But he's so silent. He doesn't speak to me. Sometimes the silence of God is worse than the voice, because you don't know what he's trying to say. Many a sick person tucked away in a hospital south of us or north of us. Many a room with a child dying with leukemia and hollow-eyed parents sitting beside them. Wrestle with the silence of God. And if you haven't been there, you can't imagine, nor can I. Nor can I. He says to his God, my nights, verse 3, are nights of trouble. They continue, the nights continue. I am continually tossing until dawn. You ever done that? Of course you have. Not like Job, but we have been restless through the night. I've been awake all night, though I've been laying in bed. I have not slept a wink, and I've been awake through the night. My head's been working on the stuff that I'm struggling with. And then on top of that, look at verse 5. My flesh is clothed with worms and a crust of dirt. My skin hardens and runs. Oh, man. My days are swifter than a weaver's shuttle and come to an end without hope. Without hope. He says in a hurried moment of verse 16, just leave me alone. Just leave me alone. For my days are but a breath. And then he pleads, verse 20, have I sinned? What have I done to you, O watcher of men? He's talking to God. He's the one who watches us. Why have you set me as your target? Why am I in your crosshairs? Just tell me why. Silence. Why then do you not pardon my transgression? If there is transgression, why haven't you pardoned it? There's nothing I wouldn't confess. Now then. Perhaps haunted and bothered by the words of Eliphaz, Job speaks like a tormented man, here and later. Physically, he's miserable. Emotionally, he is at wit's end, and spiritually, he is confused. Ever been there? Just remember. In addition to all that, he has been blamed and shamed and condemned and rebuked. It's horrible. And those guys had no concept of what he was going through. Unfortunately, when they began to speak, they spewed out their thoughtless words. Let's learn some lessons. Some hurtful lessons learned from Eliphaz and some helpful lessons learned from Job, okay? I'll make it brief. Three with Eliphaz. Number one, assumptions reduce understanding and insight. Assumptions reduce understanding and insight. I have missed on assumptions so many times in my ministry and a number of times in my counsel. When your mind is already made up and you think you've already figured out what caused this, you can't really understand because you're not listening. You're ready to get your points across. Assumptions reduce understanding. Therefore, your words aren't insightful. They're usually condemning. Second, shame blocks grace and hinders relief. Shame-based counsel leaves us under an extra load of guilt. Rather than offering the hope of recovery, it shoves you further into the grave of anguish. I hope you will forever remove from your lips three words, shame on you. They do no good. Here's a third from Eliphaz. Pride eclipses mercy and compassion. When you come across as though you are the final answer in this situation, you stop the flow of mercy. Because pride is pretty stubborn. I read this week of a Christian leader who was traveling with his wife towards Chicago to speak. As he cruised along, he passed his exit. And his wife said, "You missed the exit, honey." Well, that just kind of made him mad. And he said, "I'm driving the car. I know where I'm going. I know if I missed an exit." She said, "You better turn around." He responded, "There's no need for that." Long period of silence. He continued on. The sign ceased reading Chicago. They began talking about Detroit and other cities not so close to Chicago. She says, honey, all the signs for Chicago have stopped. You're going the wrong way. He gritted his teeth and opted for one more exit. When they reached the exit, there was still no sign for Chicago. His wife piped up again, "Honey, stop being ridiculous and turn around." At that point, get this, every man here will understand. He decided to prove her wrong, whatever it took. He began trying to think of a way to get to Chicago without turning around. There was no way. Suddenly he realized he was sinning. He confessed it, gave up, turned around. She said, "See how easy that was." He smiled. "Now, why didn't I do that 20 miles ago?" She said, "Because you are too proud." Guys, we really are. And some of you ladies can be so proud. It's not, men don't have a corner on it, but we got a lot of the market. And maybe you ladies learned it from us. I don't know. But how ugly it is. You know, if it doesn't read Chicago, but I can't be too dogmatic about that because I drive 100 miles out of the way to prove I know where I'm going if I have to. Here's some positive or some helpful lessons learned from Job. There are two and they're simple. Sometimes people's words only make our troubles worse. You say, how basic can you get? Well, have you learned it? Are you still listening to everybody? No wonder you're confused. Everybody is a poor source for wisdom. Sometimes people's words only make our troubles worse. Don't fall in the trap of believing everything you hear. Every significant decision I have made in the Christian life where I've sought the counsel of others, someone has told me not to do it. They weren't evil people. They just didn't have a clue. But you would have thought they had a corner on it. Don't listen to everybody. pick your counselors real carefully. There's a lot of bad ones out there. Not all, of course, but a lot. Job teaches us sometimes people's words only make troubles worse. Here's a second. Sometimes God's ways only make us more confused. There, I've said it. I've been wanting to say that all through this talk, so I finally worked up the courage. Don't think you need to understand everything that happens. You know what's great to practice in front of a mirror? I call it the shrug. I don't know. You know, I don't care if you have a PhD from Scotland. Just stand in front of the mirror and, you know, nobody around. Just go, I don't know. I really don't know. You know, I can't tell you why that happened. Well, why did all of this? I don't know. I don't know. You know, great news is that God never shrugs. He never says that. With acute perception, he says, I know exactly the way you take. I know why. I know how long. And I know the end. And while you're shrugging in humility, I don't know, he's saying, good for you. You trust me in the mystery. You trust me. He's never promised he will tell us his plan. He's just promised he has one. Right? So, if you have a real deep, dark question for me, don't be surprised if I say, I don't know. But I do know this. The death of his son was not in vain. I do know this. He died for you. I do know this. If you believe in him, you will go with him forever. Heaven and all the blessings of it. I do know that. I do know that. It's a tough journey getting there. Full of a lot of confusion. A lot of struggle. A lot of I don't knows. But when the heavens open and we're there, hey, no more shrugs. Now I know. That's why Job, in the middle of this book, says, he knows the way that I take. When he has tried me, I shall come forth as gold. My foot has held his steps and not declined. Neither have I turned back from the command of his lips. I have esteemed the words of his mouth more than my necessary food. That's faith. He knows the way that I take. Let's bow together. You just may be one of those unshrugging, proud individuals who were taught that if you say you don't know, you're going to look ignorant. Really, God says you look humble. He honors that. In fact, Proverbs says there's a way that seems right to a man, but the end thereof are the ways of death. You don't know the way to righteousness unless it's through the cross. All other ways spell death. You're surrounded by people who once believed like that, and they've come to the cross. And it's there we saw the life and the light and the way, and we believed in him. I invite you to do that today. No need to plead or beg or cajole or embarrass any of you. I offer you a gift. It's yours to take. It's paid for in full. You just take it. It's called eternal life. Because Christ died and rose from the dead and lives, it's yours to take. And all God's people said, amen.
9: 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Chuck titled today's message, Responding to Bad Counsel. You know, as much as we might try, we can't dismiss the raw authenticity of Job's story. It's not just a distant parable, something tragic that happened to someone else, somewhere else, a long, long time ago. We know it's relevant because we've been there. Life was going just fine until the phone rang, or the marriage cracked, or the pink slip landed on your desk. Just like that, Job's story stopped being ancient history and started feeling a lot like a Tuesday. Here's what Chuck Swindoll wants you to know. Job was a real man. His losses were real losses. And the God who met him in the wreckage is the same God who is present in yours. 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I'm Bill Meyer. 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
2: Sunny and hot again today, 105, heat index 112. Heat advisory continues. We'll see gusty winds out of the south, southwest, about 30. Clear skies, 78 tonight. Sunny and hot, 104 tomorrow, 78 Saturday night, and Sunday, more of the same with a high near 103. Slight chance for showers, possibly thunderstorms, Sunday night into Monday. Once again, 105 today, heat index 112, another heat advisory.

Hey, today, remind someone that no matter how difficult life gets, God will be there to love them, guide them, and comfort them. If you know somebody walking through the darkest valley of their life, here's your sign to reach out. Allow God to love them through you.

Laura Story has, well, an amazing story. Her life, her pretty still young life, has had a lot of ups and downs in it. And she's written a book called When God Doesn't Fix It and chronicles a lot of these stories, including about her husband, Martin, who diagnosed at a young age with a brain tumor and how they have dealt with that. And she talks in one section in the book about the troubling passage in the first chapter of the Gospel of Mark, where Jesus has the opportunity to heal people, but instead, he seems to turn his back on them. It happened not long after Jesus started his ministry with his disciples. They were in Capernaum, Peter and Andrew's hometown, where Jesus had healed Peter's mother-in-law along with many others. And Mark says, the whole town gathered at the door and Jesus healed many who had various diseases. The news of Jesus' healing had spread outside Capernaum. Early the next morning, ailing travelers streamed into town and headed towards Simon's house as the disciples rubbed their hands in expectation of what the day would bring. Then someone noticed that Jesus was missing. They set off in a search party. Where was he? They had to find him. The crowds were growing restless. They wanted to be healed. The disciples found him and exclaimed, "Everyone is looking for you." They expected that Jesus would return with them, but his response was not at all what they predicted. Jesus replied, "Let us go somewhere else, to the nearby villages, so I can preach there also. That is why I have come." You know, it's hard to understand why sometimes Jesus heals and sometimes he doesn't. When it feels like he's turned his back and walked the other way, it's hard not to be disappointed, maybe even angry. But while we're focused on the unhealed sickness, hurt, and pain in our lives, God is focused on a bigger picture. Something else is broken, and it has eternal consequences if it doesn't get fixed. It's our relationship with our Creator. While doctors can heal physical ailments, emotional wounds can be soothed, and grief lessens with time, our broken relationship with God continues to cause us pain, even when our life is going well. God wants to restore our relationship with Him more than anything else. Though He loves us, He'll allow us to feel the pain of this world's unhealed hurts if it brings us closer to Him.

From your morning commute to your evening rest, we keep the focus on the one who never fails. Worship lives here, the House of Praise.

0: Psalm 46, 1 and 2 says, God is our refuge and strength and ever-present help in trouble. Therefore, we will not fear, though the earth give way and the mountains fall into the heart of the sea. You know, God is not only our protector, He's our helper. Even when our world seems to be crashing around us, He's there. He'll deliver us from death or deliver us through death. He'll deliver us from evil or deliver us to overcome evil. Our task is to trust that in the midst of our earthquakes and tidal waves and whatever you're facing today, you're not alone and you are not abandoned.
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3: 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The

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Hey, I want to encourage you with Exodus 14:14. The Lord will fight for you. You need only to be still. You know, whatever battle you're facing right now, remember, you don't have to fight it alone. In our own strength, we will fall short every time. But with God's help, we have the power to overcome any obstacle that's in front of us. In your hurting, God is your comfort. In your confusion, God is your guide. In your discouragement, God is your hope. In your anxiety, God is your peace. In your weakness, God is your strength. We aren't fighting with our power. We fight with Christ's power.

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1: 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Pray over our

0: family, our kids, the people we hold so dear, our city, our state, our country, our world. 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
3: Sunny and hot again today, 105, heat index 112, heat advisory continues. We'll see gusty winds out of the south, southwest, about 30. Clear skies, 78 tonight. Sunny and hot, 104 tomorrow, 78 Saturday night, and Sunday, more of the same, with a high near 103. Slight chance for showers, possibly thunderstorms, Sunday night into Monday. Once again, 105 today, heat index 112, another heat advisory.

Hey, one thing today from Craig Rochelle. If something's big enough to worry about, hey, it's big enough to pray about. Prayer is simply communicating with God. That's it. When you talk, God listens. Scripture makes it clear that there's no right way to pray. It's not the words that matter to God as much as what's in our hearts. So whatever you're holding on to today, give it to God in prayer.

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A place where every lyric lifts your heart toward heaven. Every time I call your name. Worship lives here. The House of Praise.

0: Hey, don't despise the tough times. 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He's giving you the opportunity to build your character, grow your perseverance, and strengthen your faith in Him. It's okay to say you're not okay, but don't settle there. Keep asking God, Lord, what are you teaching me in this season? How can I rejoice right here, right now? 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
1: Faithful, holy, worthy. 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

0: holy, faithful, good. 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
1: Hey, can I encourage you with Psalm 112, verse 4? 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In your journey, let these qualities illuminate your path, making your life a source of positive influence. Trust that as you reflect God's light, you bring brightness to the world around you.

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6: Sunny and hot again today, 105, heat index 112, heat advisory continues. We'll see gusty winds out of the south, southwest, about 30. Clear skies, 78 tonight. Sunny and hot, 104 tomorrow, 78 Saturday night, and Sunday, more of the same with a high near 103. Slight chance for showers, possibly thunderstorms, Sunday night into Monday. Once again, 105 today, heat index 112, another heat advisory.
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10: But their strengths drive us nuts because too much of a good thing isn't a good thing. 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So we have to see that, oh, this is a strength to develop, not a problem to eliminate.
11: Yeah.
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12: 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I'm John Fuller.
9: We had a fascinating conversation last time with Dr. Kathy about her book, Eight Great Smarts. 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
12: Yeah, and Dr. Kathy Cook is always a favorite with our audience, Jim. She's a speaker, an author, researcher, podcaster, and she founded a great organization called Celebrate Kids. 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
9: Dr. Kathy, welcome back.
10: Thank you. I'm so happy to be here.
9: It's fun.
10: Thank you for your support.
9: I enjoy talking with you because you love kids.
10: Totally.
9: I love kids.
10: Yeah.
9: I mean, kids are hilarious. Yeah. They're so, first of all, I don't know if this is a smart or not, but kids are so blunt.
10: True.
9: They're just out there, right? You know, especially like things like different hair color, mm-hmm. different skin color. They just say it.
10: They don't have a filter like
9: right.
10: we do.
9: They haven't developed that yet.
10: Right.
9: I don't know. Sometimes you got to be right as a parent, right?
10: Yes, this is true.
9: And then you start saying things like, oh, we don't say that to people. Did you ever? That experience is so funny.
10: Yeah.
9: Listen, we covered last time the word smart child, the picture smart child, the logic smart child, and it was good.
10: Thank you.
9: It really is good. And it's one of those concepts that you can really latch into.
10: Mm-hmm.
9: It's kind of like I mentioned last time, like Kevin Lehman with the birth order
10: mm-hmm.
9: book. It may not fit 100%, but there are, it's like a spiritual kind of insight that somebody like you or mm-hmm. Kevin Lehman or Gary Chapman,
10: mm-hmm.
9: you just hit on it and
10: yeah.
9: it's right there. And once you expose it to the rest of us, we're going, oh my goodness, she's absolutely right.
10: I love that. I do think this is visible. You can see this
9: yeah.
10: and you can see it in yourself and you can see it in kids, which does make it really fun.
9: How do we manage patience with children's smarts when we don't align with that smart? And I think that really does drive some parents a little to impatience.
10: Oh, totally understandable. It's not about us.

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1: Praise the Lord, oh my soul.
0: God is holy, God is good, and God is here. The House of Praise.

We the Kingdom, Jesus does. It's the House of Praise at 643, 79 degrees, on the way to 106. Hey, I want to encourage you with Romans 12:10. Be devoted to one another in love. Honor one another above yourselves. Hey, take heart today in the call to love and honor others deeply. In a world often filled with selfishness and division, let your actions reflect genuine devotion and respect for those around you. Embrace the opportunity to lift others up, placing their needs and well-being above your own. By cultivating a spirit of selflessness and compassion, you not only strengthen relationships, but also demonstrate the transformative power of love. So let Romans 12:10 inspire you today. Foster a community where kindness and mutual respect flourish, bringing hope and encouragement to everybody around you.

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0: If anyone has material possessions and sees his brother in need but has no pity on him, how can the love of God be in him? That's 1 John 3:17. The Bible can be pretty gritty, pretty down to real life. You know, in the verse right before that, John told his churches that they should be willing to lay down their lives for each other. Now, that's pretty good in theory, especially when you don't think it's ever going to be necessary. But you know what? This verse makes the application of that principle an everyday reality. Is there somebody in your church in need? Then be moved to help them. That's what laying down your life is all about.
1: Here's Bethany Worley. That's How I Know on the House of Praise.

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2: Sunny and hot again today, 105, heat index 112, heat advisory continues. We'll see gusty winds out of the south, southwest, about 30. Clear skies, 78 tonight. Sunny and hot, 104 tomorrow, 78 Saturday night, and Sunday, more of the same, with a high near 103. Slight chance for showers, possibly thunderstorms, Sunday night into Monday. Once again, 105 today, heat index 112, another heat advisory. Currently about 80 degrees out already at the House of Praise. It's 2 minutes past 7 o'clock. God's grace is for everyone. Great encouraging word to start your Friday coming up. Right now, Josh Baldwin on the House of Praise. Worship lives here.

0: John Reddick is on the House of Praise at 7:09.
1: You know, no matter who you are, no matter what you've done, God loves you. He wants you to come home to Him. He wants to shower His grace on you. He wants to throw a party for you when you return. The Bible says in Romans 4:16, the promise is not only for those people that live under the law of Moses. It is for anyone who lives with faith like Abraham. Who are the people who live under the law of Moses? Well, the Jewish people, the nation of Israel, lived under the law of Moses in the Old Testament. This verse is saying that God's grace is available not just to Jews who live under the law of Moses. It's available to everybody with faith. That's good news. Rick Warren says God's grace is not just for Jewish people. It's for all of us. All of us can come to God in the same way, through faith in the grace of God through His Son, Jesus Christ. Does everybody include short people? Yes. Does it mean rich people and poor people? Yes. Does it include politicians and blue-collar workers? Yes. Does it include people from every ethnic background? Yes. Does that mean people from every country in the world? Yes. It means everybody. Everybody. God's grace is available to you. You can't understand what it means to have a relationship with God without understanding grace. Without grace, you don't have any relationship with God. It is the heart of Christianity. It is the heart of following Christ and being a believer. Remember, no matter what you've done, no matter who you are, God's grace is available to you.
0: Matt Maher, it's going to be all right. Maybe just the word you need to hear as you start this Friday. It's on the House of Praise.

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Cody Carnes on the House of Praise Firm Foundation. 719 and already 80 degrees out this morning. Another heat advisory with a high today 106, heat index 113. All right, are you ready to run? Okay, it's not far and it's going to be fun. And you're going to glow in the dark while you do it. It's our Ponca City Glow Run coming up Friday, August 21st. Bring your family and friends. Come run a mile with us. Doesn't matter how fast you do it. It's at War Memorial Park in Ponca City. The race starts at 8:45, but come as early as 7. We'll have music playing. You can decorate your shirt and get all glowed up. It's a lot of fun. And our friends from Freddy's are going to bring some treats out as well, I heard. So it's going to be so much fun. Details, thehousefm.com. Come glow with us in Ponca City, Friday, August 21st. David Funk and Jen Johnson with The Blood. It's the House of Praise.

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0: Cornerstone, it's the house of praise. Worship lives here. 729, 82, headed to 106 with a heat advisory today. That heat index up to 113.
1: So, tell me about yourself. Seems like an innocent enough question, doesn't it? Especially even during a job interview, but don't be fooled. That easy, open-ended question is pretty key. Don't use that as an opportunity to ramble about your childhood or your love of reading. Many big companies ask it to assess your communication skills and make sure you are who you say you are. So be prepared for when you're asked. So tell me about yourself. Now, you don't have to have a summary ready, but you do want to gather some materials. What are some of those highlights? Make sure and use it as kind of an overview, letting them know exactly what you're going to talk about when you tell them. And prepare about 3 to 5 minutes of, again, talking about yourself. But again, be prepared and don't forget to practice. Now, don't make it a canned speech. Don't read it. Be comfortable with your material. Be comfortable with talking about yourself. It makes a difference.
0: Red Rocks Worship, Chris Brown from Elevation. The Lord is with me on the House of Praise.

Megan Woods, I believe you. Hey, good morning, I'm Tony. Thanks for listening to the House of Praise. Hey, maybe you started reading through the Bible with us back in January, and somewhere along the way, life got busy, you fell behind. That's okay. August 24th is the perfect time to jump back in. That's when our Bible reading plan reaches the New Testament, and we'd love for you to join in. No catching up, no guilt. Just start with us in the New Testament and keep going. There's something powerful about knowing we're opening God's Word together one day at a time. If you didn't already start with us, you can download the YouVersion Bible app today and then text the word Bible to 71848 to get the plan and get started. August 24th, it's New Testament Day, and I hope you'll join us. Here's Jen Johnson. What a great song for your Friday morning. The goodness of God on the House of Praise. Worship lives here.

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Let your day be drenched in worship. Worship lives here, the House of Praise.

0: Phil Wickham, Crowder, it's the House of Praise.
1: Have you ever noticed your rear view mirror is so much smaller than your windshield? Well, it's because we should be infinitely more concerned with what's ahead of us than what's behind us. We may glimpse at the past, but we must fully focus on what's present and future. Frankly, there's a high probability that we will wreck if we are overly fixated on what's happening behind us. Paul the Apostle wrote a similar admonition. I focus on this one thing, forgetting the past and looking forward to what lies ahead. I press on to reach the end of the race and receive the heavenly prize for which God, through Christ Jesus, is calling us. Philippians 3, 13 and 14. I learn from my past, but I live in the present and long for the future. It's a safe way to live.
0: Charity Gale, I believe on the House of Praise. From

Father, we need you. You've given us everything we need to live a godly life. But that doesn't mean it's easy. Lord, help us not to waver in our faith today. 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Lord, give us the courage to be strong and stand firm in our belief in you and to live for you every day. In Jesus' name, amen.

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1: Sunny and hot again today, 105, heat index 112, heat advisory continues. We'll see gusty winds out of the south, southwest, about 30. Clear skies, 78 tonight. Sunny and hot, 104 tomorrow, 78 Saturday night, and Sunday, more of the same, with a high near 103. Slight chance for showers, possibly thunderstorms, Sunday night into Monday. Once again, 105 today, heat index 112, another heat advisory. Currently, already, we are in the low 80s at the House of Praise. I'm Tony. Parents, have you ever thought, am I messing up my kids? Oh, well, I've got an encouraging word for you coming up next. Stay with me. Right now, house fires, rest on us. It's the House of Praise.

0: Elevation, Brandon Lake, it's the house of praise. Worship lives here.
1: I think it's a question a lot of parents ask. I know I've asked this question myself. Am I messing up my kids? Here we are, it's another school year, and, you know, we think these things. What have I done wrong? Am I messing up the kids? Lisa Turkhurst addresses this in a blog and says, I've had two in-depth conversations recently with friends, and the same theme was woven throughout both conversations. Our kids sometimes struggle, and when they do, often our first thought is, what have I done wrong as a mother? Certainly, good can come from a healthy assessment of how we're doing in a crucial role as a mom or a dad. However, when the question comes in the form of a personal assault rather than a call to action over a specific area of improvement, it's not healthy. It's paralyzing, it's draining, it's defeating. It's evidence of a hole in the spiritual filter of our minds. So I've determined to fill my mind with God's truth. I figure the more truths I have to fill my mind with, the more untruths will get crowded out. I've been taking a book of the Bible and focusing on one verse from each chapter. Then I reflect on what this verse says about God and how it speaks to me personally. The other day, before a conversation with one of my friends, I read John 9. In that chapter, Jesus meets a man who was born blind from birth. His disciples ask him, "Who sinned, this man or his parents, that he was born blind?" Then this verse jumped out at me and seemed to swirl in my thoughts constantly. "Neither this man nor his parents sinned," said Jesus, "but this happened so that the works of God might be displayed in him." Because this verse kept bumping into my conscious thoughts, I knew it was crucial to think on it, pray through it, and let it seep into some deep places needing this truth. Then later, when I was talking with my friend, there were little hints of that question, "What have I done wrong as a mother?" What a delight it was to have that verse right on the top of my mind. Like a healing balm, I soothed my friend with the truth that what her son is going through right now has nothing to do with her mistakes, or even his for that matter. God is helping her son work through some fears that will eventually be a mighty display of spiritual depth in his life. Have you caught yourself asking lately, "What am I doing wrong?" Maybe it's time to make some adjustments. Or maybe redirect this line of thinking with a different question. How might God work in this situation so that his work can be displayed in my child's life or in my life? Either way, remember this truth. You are loved by God, and so is your child.
0: Micah Tyler on the House of Praise.

0: perfectly.
1: Your refuge of praise, reminding you of who God is and why He's worthy of it all. In the name of Jesus. Worship lives here, the House of Praise. Ooh.

0: John Reddick, No Fear, on the House of Praise.
1: Do you ever hear phrases like these from your kids? School is so boring. I don't feel like doing anything. I don't want to go. I just want to play Xbox. I don't care. It's too hard. I'm quitting. Yeah, maybe you've heard a few, maybe all of those. Words like these indicate a lack of motivation. So what should you do? Author Joe White gives some great insight at allprodad.com on some tips to motivate your child. First, have realistic expectations of your child. Not every child will make straight A's or start on their sports team. Not every child will go to college and get their MBA. Type A driven moms and dads need to be really careful not to impose their personalities on their children and expect they'll be just like us. We should not try to make our dreams their dreams. Second, be a model of motivation. Your personal example is key to motivating your child. If you're glued to the tube, you can't expect your child to want to go out in the backyard and play sports. If you constantly complain about work, what message is that sending to your child? Your child needs to see you loving your work, exercising, and celebrating goals achieved. And finally, make sure your child breaks a mental and physical sweat. Your child may think, why do chores when the housekeeper will do them? Or, no need to mow the lawn, got a lawn guy to do it. Or, why should I write the paper when mom will do it for me? Yeah, you've got to explain to your kids the importance of work. A well-developed and motivated child needs to do physical labor around the house. And they also need to learn how to think on their own.
0: Here's Madison Watkins. Ooh, what a voice. God, You Are. On the House of Praise.

0: Chris Tomlin's latest, Doesn't He Deserve It All? It's the House of Praise, 8:33, and last night, it was a late night, I was at a concert with Holvi, Christian rap artist, and he pretty much ended his show, next to last song, by blending one of his songs, a worship song, with Holy Forever from Chris Tomlin. And I just thought, wow, Tomlin just... he is just a part of worship throughout everything these days, even Christian rap. Hey, Sidewalk Prophet's going to be in Ponca City this month on the 27th, and then in Edmond at Oklahoma Christian University on the 28th. So two great chances to see their great acoustic tour that's out right now. And wow, so good. VIP tickets, meet and greets are available as well. 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Again, Sidewalk Prophet's the 27th in Ponca City, the 28th in Edmond. We hope to see you there.
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0: Sunny and hot again today, 105, heat index 112, heat advisory continues. We'll see gusty winds out of the south, southwest, about 30. Clear skies, 78 tonight. Sunny and hot, 104 tomorrow, 78 Saturday night, and Sunday, more of the same, with a high near 103. Slight chance for showers, possibly thunderstorms, Sunday night into Monday. Once again, 105 today, heat index 112, another heat advisory.

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2: 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I can trust him. I'm madly in love with Jesus.
3: So who am I? Who am I to not worship you?
0: A summer of praise with the House of Praise.

Torrin Wells, breathe on it. It's the House of Praise. I'm Tony. Well, a very special event coming to Scissortail Park in Oklahoma City, September 13th, Unite OKC. 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It's free, and full details are on the housefm.com family calendar. We'll be there, and I really hope you will be too. Unite OKC, coming up September 13th. Right now, it's Natalie Lane. All joy is on the House of Praise.

one thing to remember today. If we follow an unrushed Jesus, we should be living an unrushed life. When we look at the way that Jesus lived, he was busy, but he never appeared rushed. In all the Gospels, we never once see Jesus run. In fact, when did Jesus show love to sinners, show compassion to the broken, and do miracles for the sick? He did the work of his Father as he walked from one place to another. Hey, just a reminder, Sidewalk Prophets, two concerts coming up in Oklahoma, Ponca City on August 27th, Oklahoma Christian University in Edmond on the 28th. 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Here's their latest, Father, Let It Be, on the House of Praise.

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6: But their strengths drive us nuts, because too much of a good thing isn't a good thing. 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
7: Sunny and hot again today, 105, heat index 112. Heat advisory continues. We'll see gusty winds out of the south, southwest, about 30. Clear skies, 78 tonight. Sunny and hot, 104 tomorrow, 78 Saturday night, and Sunday, more of the same with a high near 103. Slight chance for showers, possibly thunderstorms, Sunday night into Monday. Once again, 105 today, heat index 112, another heat advisory.

0: John Reddick on the House of Praise. 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
1: The number of the day is...
0: 53% of people are afraid of this. Is it spiders, clowns, or elevators? It is clowns. Whether it's a little creepy crawly bug or a big life change, fear can freeze people in their tracks. And that's why I'm so glad that God put 365 different places in his word where he reminds us not to fear. So let me know if you have a story where you turned fear into faith.
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0: It's Micah Tyler on the House of Praise. Hey, I'm Andy.
1: I have kind of something silly that I'm afraid of.
0: It's all right. Just found out that over half of people are afraid of clowns, so irrational fears are welcome.
1: I am deathly afraid of heights. And for my granddaughter's birthday, she was determined to get grandma on those water slides. So I finally made it up the steps to get to the top of the platform for the water slide. And I had to hang on to my son and shut my eyes, but I did it. My granddaughter and I had so much fun on that water slide for the rest of the day. And she still talks about me and my little breakdown. I kind of teared up and she said, I told everybody you were crying. And I said, Grandma wasn't crying. I was just getting emotional.
0: It was a big moment.
1: To go there, get in a swimming suit and do that for my granddaughter, just to let her know that, yeah, Grandma can still do that.

0: we want
1: is
0: to want
1: here.
0: God.
1: And you are too.
0: I think you're on the right path.
1: How's that for timing?
2: But I will keep counting my blessings. No, and I can't count that high.
1: The House of Praise.

0: That's Kane on the House of Praise. I'm Andy. If it's been a while since you've been to a concert, it's been too long. Got some big ones coming up. Two ways to see Sidewalk Prophets. They'll be in Ponca City at Connect Church on August 27th and in Edmond at Oklahoma Christian University on August 28th. There's a whole bunch of other concerts coming up this fall, too. So you can keep up with that by texting CONCERT to 71848 to be the first to know about new concerts, to get reminders, and have a chance to win tickets. That's CONCERT to 71848.
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0: A season to give it all to God.
1: If I follow him, if I continue to trust him, continue to surrender more and more, he can take that and he can do much more with it than I would have been able to.
0: A summer of praise.

0: Worship lives here on the House of Praise. Hey, I'm Andy. I hope the songs today help you choose faith over fear, just like it did for Jeremy.
1: When I was listening to that song, this thought came to my mind. I wanted to share it with you to see what get your comment. Is that fear is nothing more than a masked opportunity for us to grow in our faith walk with God.
0: Yeah, fear is an opportunity. They were talking about this in my church this weekend. I wrote it down. Let me share it with you here too. That we aren't called to be comfortable. I've been noodling that ever since on Sunday of the things that I do in my life because I want to avoid whatever. Avoid fear,
1: yep.
0: Avoid confrontation, just avoid being in community with other people. I just avoid talking to people because I'd rather just not deal with having to have a conversation. Because the breakthrough we're looking for is on the other side of our fear.

It's not just what we play. It's who he is. God did it. God did it. Faithful, powerful, good, and worthy. Worship lives here. The House of Praise.

0: Worship lives here. 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
3: Sunny and hot again today, 105, heat index 112, heat advisory continues. We'll see gusty winds out of the south, southwest, about 30. Clear skies, 78 tonight. Sunny and hot, 104 tomorrow, 78 Saturday night, and Sunday, more of the same.

0: Hey, welcome to the House of Praise. Make yourself at home. I'm Andy.
1: I hope this story makes you smile today.
0: After Jim's daughter's funeral, he was going through his phone, deleting all the condolences messages. And there were so many of them, he just did delete all. But there was one message that was stuck there. It was the last message his daughter left before she passed, and it was marked as new. And, you know, sometimes your voicemail will make you listen to the message before you delete it. So he pushed play. She said, "Hey, Dad, I just wanted to let you know I'm okay and I'm home now."

0: You were made to worship. And in this house, you'll never forget why.
1: I can always find peace.
0: Worship lives here. The House of Praise.

0: Jamie McDonald on the House of Praise. I'm Andy.
1: It's your daily dose of goodness with Andy.
0: Trusting God is better than any success this world can offer. His word says that unless the Lord builds the house, the builders work in vain.

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Every lyric, a lifeline. Keep your heart lifted in the house of praise.

0: 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My name's Andy. 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
1: This is Max Lucado. God sees the needs of tomorrow and accordingly creates the training of today. He did so with Agnes. As a young girl, she was on fire for her faith. She left her home, her family, and country and became a missionary. She gave God everything, and God gave her a test, loneliness. She felt as if God had left her. On and off for 50 years, she battled a secret pain. Only late in life did she come to see her suffering as a way to understand the hungry, the naked, the homeless, the crippled, the blind, the lepers, all the people who feel unwanted. It was only then that Agnes, or Mother Teresa, saw her test as part of her call. Your test is a part of your call as well. This is Max Lucado.
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5: 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The House of Praise.

0: This summer, seek.
1: I've been looking for this.
0: And you will find.
1: All my life.
0: 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The House of Praise.

0: Cece Winans on the House of Praise. I'm Andy.
1: Movies aren't real life, but I bet you've got a moment that felt like it was straight out of a movie. The other day, I felt like I was in Little House on the Prairie. I go to the mailbox, and there was a letter in there. And so I run inside, and I go, "Family, we've got a letter from Joe, my oldest, who is in basic training, and we have not heard from him in over a month because we can't call." It was the first letter we'd got. So we all gather around. My kids are, you know, fighting to read each page. And after not knowing what he's been up to for the last month, worrying about, is he okay? Is he going to make it? We find out, yes, Army basic training is hard. Yes, I miss your cooking, Mom. But also he said, I have friends that love Jesus. I've never been closer to him. And I feel like I'm exactly where I need to be. I don't know how many times God needs to confirm this in my life, but it was another example of how silly it is to worry about the unknown instead of just trusting God. Whoa.

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1: 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That's coming up.
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5: Sunny and hot again today, 105, heat index 112, heat advisory continues. We'll see gusty winds out of the south, southwest, about 30. Clear skies, 78 tonight. Sunny and hot, 104 tomorrow, 78 Saturday night, and Sunday, more of the same with a high near 103. Slight chance for showers, possibly thunderstorms, Sunday night into Monday. Once again, 105 today, heat index 112, another heat advisory.

0: perfectly.
1: It's Micah Tyler on the House of Praise. Hey, I'm Andy.
2: If you got a stack of bills and other mail you just don't know how to organize, here's a way to level up your life. Keep it from piling up with a three-step process. Stand by the recycling bin to open junk mail and just drop it right away. Then put the rest in full folders, four folders. There's the start folder, that's your to-do stuff. Stand by, things you need to wait for something else to happen. Send, stuff to pass along, and store, things that need to be filed. Then just check that folder once a week and never lose an important piece of paper ever again.

0: helping you find peace in the chaos. It's the House of Praise. I'm Andy.
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0: 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Hey, I'm Andy.
1: What if people in Oklahoma and Kansas saw what Christians were for instead of just against? So we are going to unite at Scissortail Park in Oklahoma City on September 13th. It's called Unite OKC. Churches from all over are teaming up to say, we believe that Jesus is Lord over everything, and he's the only answer to the problems in the world today. And it's going to be an incredible night of worship with City Night of Worship, Common Worship Group, and worship leaders from all over the city. 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Could it-

Torrin Wells on the House of Praise. I'm Andy. Jesus started his public-facing ministry when he was about 30 years old. Then he died on the cross, rose again, and went back to heaven about 3 years later. So those 30 years before people really knew who he was, they weren't wasted. They were spent preparing and growing for eternal impact. And what if the time where it doesn't feel like God is doing anything in your life is time he's using to prepare you for something great?

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4: Sunny and hot again today, 105, heat index 112. Heat advisory continues. We'll see gusty winds out of the south, southwest, about 30. Clear skies, 78 tonight. Sunny and hot, 104 tomorrow, 78 Saturday night, and Sunday, more of the same with a high near 103. Slight chance for showers, possibly thunderstorms, Sunday night into Monday. Once again, 105 today, heat index 112, another heat advisory.

0: It's Lauren Daigle on the House of Praise. I'm Andy. He's an actor whose net worth is hundreds of millions of dollars. And what Will Smith says about having all that money is so fascinating. It's your daily joy scroll.
1: None of it can make you happy. Once you've bought everything you want, and there's literally nothing on earth else that you want to buy, there's nothing that material can do to satisfy you. It's like drinking salt water. You'll never get enough. You're just going to make yourself more and more thirsty.
0: Isn't that interesting that Jesus in God's word says he is the living water?

The House of Praise is where worship never stops. A place where every lyric lifts your heart toward heaven. Every time I call your name. Worship lives here. The House of Praise.

0: is to be honest.
1: Helping you find peace in the chaos. It's the House of Praise. I'm Andy.
2: Don't stop praying.
1: Prayer has the power to transform your fear into faith. It can remind you you're never alone. Everything you are, body and soul, is in the hand of God, whose presence fills the universe and who is as close to you as your own breath. No matter what this unpredictable world sends your way, with God by your side, you can find the strength to confront your fears. So you can pray right now to welcome God's healing power, his transformative power, by saying, "Hey God, I'm sick. I'm frightened. I feel so alone. Hear me, heal me, be with me. And God, please bring me back to you."

Welcome to a place where worship lives in every song. It's the House of Praise. I'm Andy. If you love the House FM, can you do a favor for me? Three things that I hope you can do. You can at least do number one and number two. Number one is pray for the house, because this ministry does not exist without prayer and without God blessing it. Number two is tell someone about the house today too that you know needs hope. And number three is sharing this hope with the entire listening area and beyond when you make a financial gift of ongoing support, a monthly gift. 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

0: It's Mercy Me on the House of Praise. I'm Andy.
1: And it looks like you've got a text from God. Respond differently than the world. Bless those who speak against you. Pray for those who mistreat you. Let love guide your response. It's like it was your

0: 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The House of Praise.
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4: Sunny and hot again today, 105, heat index 112. Heat advisory continues. We'll see gusty winds out of the south, southwest, about 30. Clear skies, 78 tonight. Sunny and hot, 104 tomorrow, 78 Saturday night, and Sunday, more of the same, with a high near 103. Slight chance for showers, possibly thunderstorms, Sunday night into Monday. Once again, 105 today, heat index 112, another heat advisory.

David Funk and Jen Johnson. What a great way to start the afternoon, huh? Song's called The Blood on the House of Praise. Worship lives here. Hi, I'm Don Burns. Happy Friday to you. Thanks for listening to the House of Praise. And if you don't mind, will you please tell your family and friends how they can hear the great music and worship along with it? Like Matt Maher, here's his new one, Gonna Be All Right on the House of Praise.

It's not just worship on Sunday, it's worship every day. Hallelujah anyway. Let your car, your home, your office become in the mighty name of Jesus. A house of praise.

Megan Woods, I Believe You on the House of Praise. We're coming up within 8 minutes. Elevation Worship and Brandon Lake teaming up for I Know a Name. Right now, Sidewalk Prophets on the House of Praise. I am a

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0: Chris Tomlin, doesn't he deserve it all? Worship lives here, the House of Praise. I'm Don. It's time for our good news story of the day. Every day about this time, try to find a story that made me smile a little bit, and hopefully it'll make you smile a while. And this is about a wedding. Abby and Tony, they're tying the knot on a beach in France. And apparently the bees loved Abby's perfume because they're flying all around her. And she's trying to swat them away with her hand. And one attempt, she swings so hard that her engagement ring flies off of her finger and off into the beach somewhere. And they stopped the ceremony to look for it. And after a couple of minutes, they couldn't find it. And she didn't want it to ruin the day. She was bummed out. She said, "I didn't want it to ruin our wedding day, but he had worked so hard to save money for that ring. I just couldn't believe it." But they went on with the ceremony. They go to the reception, and they're having a good time. She's sad she lost the ring, but they're having a good time. And however, there was a guy there who has a lost ring metal detecting business back home. And he's a firefighter, and he recovers rings for people on a volunteer basis. And so he heard about this. He goes to the beach, and sure enough, he finds the ring within 10 minutes. So once again, they're at the reception, right? And they tell everybody, "Stop what you're doing. Hold on." They're like going, "Oh, wow, again?" But this time they knew it had to be something special. They said the way they revealed it had been found made it extra special. Everyone was cheering and clapping, and it just became an extra celebration on top of what was already a really special day.
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3: 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The House of Praise.

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4: And now, your local forecast for northern Oklahoma and southern Kansas on the House of Praise.
5: Sunny and hot again today, 105, heat index 112, heat advisory continues. We'll see gusty winds out of the south, southwest, about 30. Clear skies, 78 tonight. Sunny and hot, 104 tomorrow, 78 Saturday night, and Sunday, more of the same with a high near 103. Slight chance for showers, possibly thunderstorms, Sunday night into Monday. Once again, 105 today, heat index 112, another heat advisory.

Seth Schlatter running back to you on the House of Praise. Worship lives here. I'm Don Burns. Thank you for listening today. I'm just going to keep the great music going if you don't mind. Here is Micah Tyler with Perfectly on the House of Praise.

perfectly. Your refuge of praise, reminding you of who God is and why He's worthy of it all. In the name of Jesus. Worship lives here, the House of Praise.

Charity Kale and I Believe on the House of Praise. Worship Lives Here. And coming up in minutes, the new one from Kane. Have you heard it yet? It's good stuff. I know you'll love it. I know you'll love this one too. SEU Worship. Here's What a God.

0: It's Kane with Living Water on the House of Praise. Worship lives here. I'm Don, and coming up in September, the 11th and 12th at Crossroads Church in Oklahoma City, it's another Daughters Conference. 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
0: A summer of praise with the House of Praise.

Jamie McDonald left it in the river on the House of Praise. I'm done, and here's something to think about. Former First Lady Eleanor Roosevelt once said, "Small minds discuss people, average minds discuss events, great minds discuss ideas."

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0: And now, your local forecast for northern Oklahoma and southern Kansas on the House of Praise.
2: Well, an extreme heat warning is in effect. A low down to 80 tonight, and then sunny and hot on Saturday. A high of 105. Heat index feeling like 109. Mostly clear Saturday night, down to 79. And Sunday, again, sunny and hot. High of 102. Once again, an extreme heat warning in effect. Overnight low tonight, down to 80.

0: hope.
1: We want.
0: Is.
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0: Here.
1: God.
0: And you are too.
1: I think you're on the right path.
0: How's that for timing?
2: But I will keep counting my blessings. Though and I can't count that high.
0: The House of Praise.

Worshiping along with CeCe Winans, Worthy of It All on the House of Praise. Worship does live here. And coming up in minutes, music for you from Leanna Crawford, her new one. Right now, new artist Holly Brand, I Know Somebody on the House of Praise.

0: A season to give it all to God.
1: If I follow him, if I continue to trust him, continue to surrender more and more, he can take that and he can do much more with it than I would have been able to.
0: A summer of praise.

0: Leanna Crawford's new one, Thank God, on the House of Praise. I'm Don, and if you like worshiping along with lots of people, like-minded believers, you may want to put this on your calendar on September 13th at Scissortail Park in Oklahoma City. It's Unite OKC, and this is churches from all over the state gathering to worship, and you're invited to bring your lawn chair or a blanket and get ready for an incredible night. City Night of Worship is going to be out there, common worship group and worship leaders from all over the city. 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
0: 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God did it.
1: Faithful, powerful, good, and worthy. Worship lives here. The House of Praise.

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0: You were made to worship. 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
0: Worship lives here. The House of Praise.

Elevation worship with Same God on the House of Praise. I'm Don, and I know I'm going to get an amen on this one. Tim Tebow once said, ultimately, life is based on a bunch of decisions, but the most important decision you'll ever make is trusting Jesus with your life. I've seen

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1: Well, an extreme heat warning is in effect. A low down to 80 tonight, and then sunny and hot on Saturday, a high of 105, heat index feeling like 109. Mostly clear Saturday night, down to 79, and Sunday, again, sunny and hot, high of 102. Once again, an extreme heat warning in effect. Overnight low tonight, down to 80.

cross. Only then I understood that even in the ruthless pain, there's a river running through, and every

Mike and Tyler with God Did It on the House of Praise. We're coming up, new music from Natalie Lane. Her new one called Still Running to You. That's on the way within 8 minutes. Right now, Tommy Prophet, Mara Justine, Blessed Assurance on the House of Praise. Worship lives here.

0: Natalie Lane, still running to you on the House of Praise. Worship lives here. I'm Don. And ever notice that at weddings, when something crazy happens, that's what makes it a little bit more memorable? It's time for our good news story of the day. And Abby and Tony were getting married on the beach near France. And apparently she had some incredibly smelling perfume that the bees were attracted to. And they're swarming all around her during the ceremony. And she tries to swat a couple of them away and swung so hard. Her engagement ring on her hand went flying off into the beach. They stopped the ceremony for a few minutes. They look for it everywhere. They can't find it. Tony says, you know, let's just carry on. We'll get married without the ring, and maybe we can come back and find it. Well, there was a friend, and he knew a local guy named Steve who used to run a Jersey lost ring metal detecting. He used to be a firefighter as well, and he would look for rings for people on a volunteer basis. So he went straight to the beach, and wouldn't you know it, he finds it within minutes. But the couple had already gone on to the reception. So once again, right in the middle of the reception, they stop everything to make the announcement. Of course, that made it even more special when they say, hey, we found the ring. And one of the guests said, you know, the way they reveal it made it extra special. Everyone was cheering and clapping, and it just became a time of extra celebration on top of what was already a really special day.
1: 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The House of Praise.

Mercy Me Tonight, Worship You on the House of Praise. Hey, you know, Phil Wickham and some friends are coming in concert to OKC in September, and then Crowder and some friends are coming to Tulsa in concert in October. If you want to find out more details about these concerts, make sure you text the word concert to 71848, and we'll send you updates all the time. Here's Phil Wickham and Crowder together on the House of Praise. It really is Amazing Grace.

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0: The House of Praise.

We the kingdom and Jesus does on the house of praise. 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I'm Don. It's time for me to go. Worship lives here, but I don't. I got to go home. And before I go, I want to leave you with this blessing. It's called the priestly blessing, and you can find it in number 6. But it goes like this. May the Lord bless you and protect you. May the Lord smile on you and be gracious to you. May the Lord show you his favor and give you his peace.